Good morning, everybody. It's actually not morning. It's nighttime. It's 8 p.m. And I'm your host, Megan, and this is our show, Two Floors Away. Okay, so it's advertised as a roommate show with my roommate and then a pair of roommates that we're friends with. But they decided they had better things to do, so it's just me for right now. But we do have a special guest coming around 9 p.m. And I guess he told all of his friends and family to listen to this, so we're going to have an extra 30 viewers, I heard. But you just heard Mexico Honey by Casey Musgraves, and I actually like this song. I listen to Casey Musgraves, but it's not like I love all her songs. I feel like she's almost fake.

country, if that makes sense. I know you're not supposed to say that about country artists, but like honestly, some of her songs just don't sound country, and that's like not one of them. So, but I love it anyway. It's cool. And it like flows nicely. But what next you're gonna hear is Sue Me by Audrey Hobart and then Love Me Like You by Little Mix. So sit back, relax, because you're listening to Two Floors Away here on Unity 2, The Moose.

0: Speaking of love, I feel like I just met the love of my life today and I didn't say anything to him, and it's kind of sucks because he held the door for absolutely everybody, and we made eye contact maybe like 5 times. But you know what? It's okay. I'm your host, Megan, and we're hosting the radio show, so we don't need a man. I'm watching the Emmys here, and Amy Poehler just called the winners weird and freaks. So if it makes you feel any better, we're all losers because all winners are weird and freaks. They already gave out the first award, which is so exciting. I just don't know who that is, so I'm not going to report on it. But you just heard Love Me Like You by Little Mix and Sue Me by Audrey Hobart. And now you're going to hear Pink Like Suki by Pebbles and Tam Tam and Havana Live by Camila Cabello. But there's one thing I have to warn you about this Camila Cabello song. This song is like originally like 5 minutes, and there's a good part in the middle that's like just dead space because it's performed live. So she's like taking a break and like the band is doing something. I cut all of that out. So it's, I promise it sounds good, but like I want to see if you can notice the like, not, it's not a cut because I put it under it, but it's a fun song. So here's Pink Like Suki by Pebbles and Tam Tam.
1: Pink like Suki in my brand new Suzuki. Windows tinted rims are spinning with the Hello Kitty sticky. If you see me, I'm assuming that it's only in my rearview. You can call me, but I promise that there's no way I'ma hear you.

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0: Oh my gosh, guys, I wish my heart was in Havana, but no, it's here in Morgantown, West Virginia. So, hi guys, I'm your host Megan. This is two floors away. What a good song that was. Let me know if you could hear the cut. I could because I made it, but it was still a pretty good song. I think all songs that are live are just like most automatically better if the singer can get it right. But next up, we're going to look at some roommate rants on Yik Yak and react to them. But before that, I'm going to have you listen to Earrings by Malcolm Todd. So sit back, stay loose, because you're listening to Two Floors Away here on U92, The Moose.
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2: Oh, that sounds like a party.

0: get out of it.
1: I swear that song, like,
2: I hope
1: this.
2: You like my mixtape.
1: Oh, whoa. I didn't know there was an end to that song. I was going to say that song basically describes the college experience. Like, either you fill your stuff up, like, your schedule with so many things and just don't have time to have feelings, or you sit in your dorm and you just, like, hate life. So I really hope you are filling your schedule with things, but not too much, like I am. I think I had a radio show on Monday morning, which is today, and Monday night, which is right now. So, but I get an entire break after this, so this is great. But I also work tonight at 12, which is great. But hi guys, I'm your host Megan from Two Floors Away. It's the roommate show. Unfortunately, I don't have my roommate here or our roommate friends, but I will have somebody who lives in my dorm, like, in 40 minutes around 9 o'clock. I don't know when he's coming, but I wanted to share this post on Yik Yak because it had 67 upvotes, and I think that's a really good number to have an upvote for. It has, in quotation marks, "Hey, do you know how to use the Brita?" In quotation marks. "We have lived here for 3 weeks. I'm going to be so honest. My Brita is not set up. And I got it maybe 6 months ago, 4 months ago. It's still sitting in the Walmart bag that I got delivered in, and it's not set up. The reason why it's not set up is because I stole my Aunt Brooke's, like, big, like, water jugs, and I've just been filling those up because I can drink directly from the water jug because my water bottle was, like, gross, and I had to wash it for, like, a couple days, so it wasn't, I couldn't use it, so I would just drink out of the water jug. Sorry if that's, like, disgusting, like, TMI, but, like, we tell the truth here on the radio. So, I honestly do not know how to use the Brita. I have not set it up yet. I'm scared to. But I promise you, it usually cannot be that hard. So, what a time. I have another one, and it says, AITA for not wanting my roommate to bring over random Tinder hookups at 3 to 5 a.m. while I was sleeping, unaware anyone was over, with the only notice being a text sent 10 minutes before he came over. This is insane. I, like, when my roommate's, like, boyfriend comes over, I at least know, and he's only over for, like, an hour at a time, not even. I cannot imagine being asleep and then you wake up and your roommate's just, like, just has somebody over. Maybe that's a thing that you have to, like, communicate with your roommate. Like, you signed roommate agreements for a reason. The only thing I don't know about this is if it's, like, a suite style roommate or if it's, like, full on dorm roommate, like Oakland and not Seneca, you know? Because if it is Seneca, then, like, there's honestly nothing you can do. You can bring it up, but there's probably not much you can do. Or complain to your RA. Guys, your RAs are there to help you. Please. Please complain to your RA. And honestly, I'm not going to share where I live, but my RA is probably, like, the loudest person on the floor. I'll pass her room, and there's, like, 40 people in there, and they're, like, talking. And these walls, I wouldn't say they're thin, but they're thin enough for me to hear them talking. So do with that information what you will. The next song I have for you guys is Home to Another One by Madison Beer, and then Made in Japan by Buck Owens. And then we'll be back to talk about another Yik Yak thing. The other thing I wanted to share was Love Island is nominated for an Emmy. Or at least Ariana Maddox is nominated for an Emmy, which is very exciting. We love Love Island in the house. And All Her Fault, oh my gosh, what a good TV show. Not an advertisement, but great TV show. Mom hates it because she was like, this ending sucks. And I was like, Mom, you hate everything, but it's okay. Because here's Home to Another One by Madison Beer.
0: I'm Chris Jakimic. 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

This radio station was made in West Virginia. So, thanks for listening, guys. Welcome to U92. I'm your host, Megan. This is a show about roommates, and none of my roommates are here. Which is just sad, but it's okay, because we have a guest coming in around 26 minutes. So you're stuck with me until then. But I wanted to do another Yik Yak post. This says, what to do if your dorm roommate doesn't like your boyfriend over any guys, and I keep doing it anyway. I pay for my dorm, and I feel like I should be able to bring him over if we aren't disrespectful to her or her space. Do I ignore it? Well, to answer the question, it's being disrespectful to her if she's asking you to not have your boyfriend over. But it just says the roommate doesn't like your boyfriend. Your roommate is not required to like your boyfriend, you know, or your friends. Which, yeah. So, but yeah, as long as you're not, like, disrespectful to her space. Because that's a common theme on Yik Yak, is, like, all these people's, like, roommates just, like, let their friends, like, sit on their bed, sleep in their bed, do some weird stuff on their bed that I can't talk about. Like, I don't know why this is a common theme on Yik Yak, because why is this a common thing in real life, actually? But half of these have, like, comments that are like, oh, this is fake. You guys are making stuff up. And I'm like, okay, guys, like, calm down. Like, I wouldn't go on Yik Yak just to, like, spread lies, you know? Like, I would go on there to just, like, spread my feelings. And I feel like this is what people are doing. So I don't understand what the issue is. But just don't disrespect the space. And I think you should be fine. Maybe just talk to her. Or him. I don't know. It says boyfriend, but we're not discriminatory over here. So it could be either one. I have another one that I thought was absolutely insane. Okay, the only reason I'm reading these, like, before I'm actually, like, reading them on air is because I do not have a producer to show me them, and I react to them live. Like, I have to find my own things, because I am my own producer, so ignore that. It says, my roommate took my earrings out of my ear while I was sleeping to wear them to a party, so I called the cops on her, and now I have the apartment to myself. This is the one that said, you're making it up. Would you call the cops on your roommate for stealing your earrings? If these are, like, diamond earrings, sure. If these are, like, Amazon hoops, what are you doing? But, like, why are they stealing it from your ears? Like, that's honestly insane. Also, why are you wearing earrings to bed? Please, like, they hurt my ears. And then I get, like, ear infections, and, like, it's not good. Mom, you didn't hear that. And my best friend just said, bruh, screw the freaking roommates. And, yeah, Abby, this is a very blue, like, county, and it's a very red state. So do with that information what you will. We are a very liberal school, Abby. Thank you. Love you. But now I have the apartment all to myself. That's insane, because now you have to pay rent by yourself, which would suck. So do you think not having the roommate is better than having the roommate is the question. So let me know what you think. And right now we're going to listen to Upside Down by Jack Johnson, because who doesn't like a little bit of fun in their day at 8:37 p.m. And we're going to listen to Juno by Sabrina Carpenter. So here is Upside Down.

0: hope nobody's making you Juno at college. That would suck. Hi, guys. I'm your host, Megan, and it's U92 The Moose. This is my show, Two Floors Away, where I am supposed to be talking with my roommate and our friends that are also roommates, coincidentally. But they, again, are not here because they had better things to do. So, it's just me, but we do have a guest coming at around 9. I don't know where he is. He said he's supposed to leave practice early to get here, but I do not know. He assumed that the time we were starting was 9, and it was not. It was 8 o'clock. So this was a 2-hour show, which is crazy. I have to program 2 hours of music. But no, it was actually really fun to do that. First crush, worst, what? Sorry, my friend is texting me. She said, bruh, first crush, worst crush. You can tell him that. Abby, what does that mean, first off? You're not making sense, but it's okay. It's okay. I have another Yik Yak post to tell you guys about. It says, roommate form, quotations, do you snore? My roommate answered no, but yet he snores through my noise-canceling AirPod Maxes and through earplugs. Help. And the first comment says, maybe he doesn't know, to be honest. And the OP said, oh, the first night, he goes, I hope you don't mind that I actually do snore. What a time to be alive for you, honestly. Because the solution to that one, I've learned, is you go to bed before they do. And it does not matter what things you have to do. You go to bed before if you want sleep. Or... let's take some melatonin pills and let's call it a day and go to bed. Because I don't know. Also, how are you wearing AirPod Maxes? Oh, they're AirPods, not the headphones. Okay. Even wearing my AirPods to sleep just, like, hurts my ears. I have to wear, like, one, and it's, like, on the side that I'm sleeping. And it's just, it's not a fun time. And I feel so bad for my roommate because I listen to, what is it called? Rotten Mango to go to bed. My friend just said, bahaha, going to bed before they do so you can't hear them snore. And my aunt said, there's no solution for snoring. I heard that there's mouth tape. That's the only other solution, but honestly, if I was your roommate and you told me to get mouth tape, I would actually move out. So, do with that information what you will, but that is the roommate rant for now. So the next song you're gonna hear is Into You by Ariana Grande, and then we'll be back to talk about another sticky situation that these people get into during college. Here's Ariana Grande.
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0: I'm so into this radio station and this guy that I met today, but I didn't actually meet him. We just looked at each other, so he's not the love of my life, guys. Hey, guys, I'm your host, Megan. This is Two Floors Away, where we're supposed to be talking to roommates, but our special guest doesn't actually have a roommate, so we're gonna let it ride. But what I do have for you is another roommate rant from our good app friend, Yik Yak. And also, you just listened to Into You by Ariana Grande. So, it says, okay, so when I say, can I use the bathroom soon, that does not mean take 40 minutes to get ready in there. Girl, my bladder is going to explode. Okay, so clearly this is like a suite-style bathroom. Then, whoever this was posted an update and said, oh, and I was late to work because of it. Like, ma'am, I have to be somewhere or I'll get fired. You're just getting ready to go out to a concert. I was about to be early tonight, but nope. Okay, so the thing about this one is, why on God's green earth would you take 40 minutes to get ready for a concert? Go out of the... I honestly... Listen, I have 3 mirrors in my room, but I also share it with my roommate, and I don't go to the actual bathroom to get ready. Tell them to get out of the bathroom and go get ready somewhere else. Like, and I promise you, they probably weren't going to this concert by themselves, so, like, they could have just gotten ready at their, you know, friend's place. But, I feel like this is just, like, a one-off roommate rant. Like, this isn't, like, a get me out of this house type of rant. What's it called? So I'm getting text messages. I should probably silence my phone, but, like, honestly, the text messages make this show more fun just because I can talk about things live as they're happening. But I can't talk about that. So we're just gonna, here we are. Okay, yes. So this is just like a one-off thing. I wouldn't, you know, blast your roommate for it. Like, try and get them out of your room. I think this is just ranting, which, yeah, this is roommate rants on Yik Yak, so it makes sense. But girl, that sucks that you were late. I'm sorry. If I was late to my job, I'd get crucified, so. But I'm glad you're not fired, because it didn't say in the update that she was fired. So, that's nice. What is going on in our radio station? We have, My Boy Only Breaks His Favorite Toys by Taylor Swift. And then we also have I Hope You're Miserable Until You're Dead by Nessa Barrett. 2 very good songs. The second one is the clean version, so it's not as, like, in your face, which is sad because the actual song is a lot better than the clean version because I had to listen to it before I put it in the system. But yes, here is Taylor Swift, not on Spotify, on U92, The Moose.
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2: Here's your updated U92 The Moose forecast. Lows level off around 51 tonight under mainly clear skies. Winds out of the east around 5 miles per hour. Mainly sunny skies again tomorrow. High temperatures reach up to 82. Clear skies tomorrow night. Lows dip down to about 60. Daytime highs approaching 86. Wednesday under mainly sunny skies. 85 Thursday. Slight chance of thunderstorms. Looking at the long range, 82 Friday, 83 Saturday, and 82 on Sunday. And that's your updated forecast. I'm meteorologist Kara Foster for U92 The Moose. Right now, it's 60 degrees.
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0: Isn't that just the perfect fall song? Anyway, hi guys, I'm your host Megan. This is the Two Floors Away show, but I have a special guest that is actually... How many floors away are you? Five?
1: You're on six.
0: No, I'm on seven.
1: What, seven, six, four.
0: Four. I'm on four floors away. It's a new name of the show, guys. I'm going to put it on the board. It's going to happen. Okay, introduce yourself. Who are you?
1: My name is Cade, and I'm from the third floor, and surprisingly, the title of this is Roommates, right?
0: No, what's it called exactly? It's called Two Floors Away, because Danny and Ethan are two floors away from me and Aniston, but they're not here, so.
1: Well, you know what? At least you have somebody who can be four floors away. I don't have a roommate, so tonight we're going to be roommates. And a fun okay. fact about me is I can almost do a backflip.
0: Almost do a backflip. Okay, perfect. I can also almost do a backflip. No way.
1: Really? Have you tried? Great.
0: I have not. It's actually kind of scary.
1: Oh, yeah.
0: Not doing that. Okay, like you said, I guess we're roommates today. Reacting to roommate things. So would you like to read the first one?
1: Of course. Somebody said, computer, best way to tell my roommate to stop freaking talking. Quickest route, no freeways.
0: I don't know if you could hear that, but I'm trying to do the Batman little typing thing. Oh, that's hilarious. What would you say if someone was asking you to like react to that? What would you say?
1: Honestly, I'm just surprised people even don't like their roommates. I haven't really found a problem. Like, well, I don't have a roommate, but
0: I haven't found a problem with my roommate. I actually don't have a roommate, so there's no problem to be had. But oh my gosh, okay, carry on.
1: Is there more?
0: No, there's not. No, okay, you were talking about how you don't understand how people can't like their roommates.
1: Yeah, I feel like obviously some people have had their problem and struggles, but we're like a month in now. I feel like people would have moved out with their past roommates if they had a problem with them or even just talked and resolved it.
0: Yeah, I actually do have people on my floor that they don't like each other.
1: Yeah, like that just happened apparently. Like we actually got two new additions to our floor. So floor three is a very empty floor. We have a lot of missing rooms, but we have some people on it now, two new people. I mean, hopefully they like each other. Hopefully they don't move out again.
0: Again. Okay. So you just heard Sad, Beautiful, Tragic by Taylor Swift. And Gammy, I'm so sorry. I have to play her. She doesn't get played on the radio a lot, and if she does, it's those like weird, not the weird, the mainstream songs, and we gotta play the non-mainstream so you guys can listen, finally. But you're gonna hear It Isn't Perfect But It Might Be by Olivia Dean, and then Go Go Juice by Sabrina Carpenter. So here's that.

0: Okay, good thing we're not drinking go-go juice on a Monday night. That's a Thursday and Friday and Saturday night activity. Cade?
1: Yeah, I think we were talking about, so, roommates, and one of the really weird things that I gladly don't have to deal with is sleeping with a random person in my room.
0: Okay.
1: I've heard just stories and rumors around people with roommates that some roommates like to sleepwalk and sleep talk, and they'll wake up with their roommates standing over them.
0: Yeah, that's terrifying. I could not do that at all.
1: Yeah, that is definitely something that I'm not okay with. I would keep some form of protection under my pillow every night.
0: The cops would be called. I actually have a story about that I told them earlier and more earlier, but the people that were all supposed to be on the show, so Aniston, Ethan, and Danny, we were all talking in me and Aniston's room, and I got sleepy and I went to bed and fell asleep, okay? And Danny told me in the morning that my phone was not plugged in, so he came on my side of the room. Mind you, my bed is all the way at the back, okay? He came all the way over to me and plugged my phone in for me. And I was like, thanks, I guess. At least my phone wasn't dead in the morning, but, like, is that not a little creepy?
1: I mean, at least he's looking out for you.
0: I guess, yeah.
1: I mean, I would be a little freaked out.
0: I was a little freaked out, but we love Danny, so it's fine. But, oh my gosh, I was like, you did what?
1: Yeah, we've all had our fair share of weird sleeping stories. Just like today, I fell asleep in the community room. It was supposed to be just a 15-minute cat nap. I ended up getting woken up an hour later by our RA. Not a pleasant sight.
0: Yeah, because you're not supposed to sleep in there.
1: Really?
0: Yeah.
1: I didn't know that was against the rules.
0: Yeah, because I work at the dorm desk, so, oh my gosh, no, the computer's turning off. Ah, jeez, okay. Hopefully we're still live, I don't know. But, yeah, we're supposed to do community walks in, like, the mornings, so, like, 2, 4, 6, and if we find you sleeping in the community room, we have to wake you up.
1: Really?
0: So, don't fall asleep in there.
1: What is your weirdest story about a late night kind of thing that you found or saw working on the job?
0: Found or saw? That's a great question. Let me fix the computer first, and then I will tell you that answer. So please keep the audience entertained with something.
1: Amazing. All right, let's read more of these roommate rant posts on Yik Yak. This one actually just ties into what we were talking about, and it says, okay, what do I do if my roommate just admitted to me watching me sleep every night and they won't stop when I tell them to? You definitely switch roommates and get out of there as soon as possible.
0: Right. You call the cops on them.
1: Maybe report them, yeah. Yeah, honestly, I'm sorry for whoever that is. This one says,
0: hey, no. We have to wait and do them in periods.
1: We only get to do one at a time?
0: Yeah.
1: Fine. We'll save the other ones for later.
0: You asked me what the weirdest thing I saw was.
1: Mm-hmm.
0: I think it's when we knocked on your door and one of your... No, actually, I don't think you know them. Never mind. It wasn't your door. Actually, yeah. Yeah, it was. Okay.
1: Oh, great.
0: So, we were doing our community walk. It's like 2 a.m., okay? And we see Cade walking through. I think you walked up the stairs. I don't know. We were on the second floor or something. And you were, like, walking up the stairs to your room. And you had, like, a girl with you or something. And you texted
1: Whoa.
0: Me later. And you were like, I hope it doesn't look like I'm, like, doing stuff with her. And I was like, one, it doesn't matter. I don't care. And then we had to, like, knock on a door because of, like, they were being loud. Because if we can hear you from two doors down, we had to knock on the door. And there you were. You opened the door, and you were like, hey. And I was like, oh, my gosh. Are you kidding? And the girl I was with was like, is this the guy we just saw? And I was like, yeah. Like.
1: All right. Guys, I can explain. it was after a long night, you know, everybody goes out. We were all out. We all went back to our friend's dorm. There was a lot of us. And this one person just wanted help going back to their room because they lived a floor below. And, you know, me just trying to be the nice guy, okay, I wanted to go help them over. Really did look bad, though.
0: It did look, I don't know why you were texting me about it, though. I did not need to know that.
1: Because it looked like a really bad sight.
0: I mean, I would also judge you to your face later.
1: That's
0: so,
1: true.
0: Like,
1: that is true. You have done that many times.
0: Okay. I mean, is that true? I don't know. he might be lying. But you're about to, you just heard Go-Go Juice by Sabrina Carpenter, and you're about to hear Passenger Princess by Nessa Barrett, and then we'll be back to talk about more roommate rants.

0: And we're back. And we forgot we were back. So he was asking how long it took to learn all of the ropes for this. And it actually did not take that long. But I'm also still learning. And I also kind of suck at this. Not the talking part, but like.
1: It does look like really complicated in here with all the things like and stuff. I'm surprised that it took such little to learn it. Anyways.
0: Realistically, there's only like 4 buttons you have to press.
1: Yeah, yeah, I know. Once she told me, yeah, it was a lot less. Either way. All right, so tell me a little about your background and where you're from.
0: Okay, so I'm from Tampa, guys, if you have not heard, because I've said it about 400 times in my other shows. But no, like my background from this is I used to do, what's it called? The morning show in middle school. You could say like low quality, whatever, but it was a room with like a green screen and controls and a PowerPoint, and you had to like look up the news and the weather every day. And some of these kids would not show up, okay? And I would have to run it all by myself, okay?
1: Wow.
0: With just like the librarian. We had a love-hate relationship. She would yell at me sometimes. So you have to do everything. You have to like learn how to do the board. Like it's a board just like this.
1: Okay.
0: But it's like it looks worse. Like it looks scarier than this board.
1: You know what? At least you have some experience in that though, because I was surprised on how well spoken she is throughout this stuff, because it's a lot harder than it seems.
0: I mean, you're doing just fine. So,
1: thank you. I feel like I just talk too much. That might be the reason why.
0: I can yap. But then, yeah, in high school, I joined the TV production group. And when I toured the school and, like, did the little open house thing, our wonderful teacher was like, yeah, we're doing, like, the morning show live. It's going to be, like, the same thing you had in middle school, blah, blah, blah. And then he was like, actually, only the higher-ups get to do that. So, like, the upperclassmen get to run the morning show.
1: Mm.
0: And then when I got to be an upperclassman, he switched it to video form. So we would, like, each segment, like, oh, we have a soccer game. That'd be a video.
1: Oh.
0: We'd make a 30-second video saying, oh, we have a soccer game this Sunday. Sunday, Monday, whatever. Whatever day it was, whatever time it was, we'd have to report it, video it, edit it. And then he'd compile all of them and put it on YouTube. So
1: I can see where you possibly did not want to be a part of that.
0: Oh, it was so much fun. I hated doing it, though, because I would rather do, like, the projects instead. Or just, like, the film projects. And he was like, no, we're going to do morning show for 2 weeks, and then you get a project for 2 weeks. And then actually, sorry, not 2 weeks. We're going to do it for 3 weeks instead. He's great, though. But, yeah, you could find my stuff on YouTube, which is just insane. But it's fine. YouTube is where everything lives.
1: We'll definitely check that one out later, by the way.
0: Oh, gosh. Okay. What about you? What's your background?
1: Well, I've always wanted to start into the public speaking and just being able to talk to people or talk in front of a group of people. In high school, I did take a class called SALT. I think it stands for Student Athletic Leadership. I don't remember the T, but
0: oh, my gosh, this was your class. You don't know the name of your class?
1: It was just I don't know. It was one class my sophomore year, and it was really interesting. It helped me out a lot to not, you know, use filler words like but, and, or, and.
0: And.
1: Yeah. Is a big one. There we go. But it does.
0: You just said but.
1: Oh, shoot. Either way, as you can see, I didn't retain as much information. I'm getting better at it, though.
0: See, yeah, and it's helping you by being here, so.
1: Yeah, I'm glad.
0: Here we are. So you just heard Passenger Princess by Nessa Barrett. And what you're going to hear next is Loser by Tame Impala.
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0: Hey, Megan. It's your DJM from U92. What are you thinking today? I think I want to listen to Meg's, like, songs. Well, you know, that's only Sunday nights, 9 to 10 p.m. Okay. 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

0: And guys, we're not losers because we're on the radio and you're not. Here's Two Floors Away. I'm your host, Megan, and this is...
1: Cade.
0: Okay, you gotta say it a little bit more with
1: A little more oomph?
0: Yeah.
1: All right, and this is Cade.
0: This is Cade. Okay.
1: All right.
0: What are we talking about?
1: Well, we're gonna read one more of the roommate rants. Roommate keeps taking my water bottles. I'm fine with sharing, but he doesn't ask and drinks so many. I've had to buy new cases of water every week. I'm genuinely starting to think that he's a plant. Gonna tell his hydrated butt to buy his own water. Yeah, water's getting expensive, honestly.
0: It is expensive.
1: I just had to pay $5 a week ago for a case, and I only get one once a month because I try to conserve with my Brita.
0: Okay, shut up. $5 a month? Sorry, I said shut up because he was winking at me about the Brita because I don't have mine set up yet, as I said earlier, and he was like, you need to get on that. If you want to set up my Brita, you can set up my Brita.
1: I will set up your Brita because your method right now is...
0: It's working. I drink out of the jug. It's
1: unsanitary
0: amazing.
1: To say, at the very least.
0: Listen. It's fine.
1: Do you want to tell them about how your setup is?
0: I said this earlier, but... You know how, like, Walmart, like, sells those, like, spring water, like, big, like, case things? You kind of just, like, can carry them around. Yeah, that's what I fill up with the water fountain water. You know how you can, like, refill your water bottles? And I just put it in the fridge, and I just drink from it directly. So, because my water bottle was, like, dirty for a couple days, and I didn't clean it, so I was just drinking out of my jug. I felt like one of those, like, frat guys with, like, their big water bottles.
1: The Borgs?
0: I don't know what it's called, but, like, you know those guys, like carry around, like, jugs of water?
1: Like, the gallon jugs? Yeah.
0: Yes.
1: I know what you're talking. They'll, like, empty out a milk carton and then use that to drink.
0: Yes, like, okay, that's probably more disgusting than what I was doing, because mine's actually made from water.
1: I guess, but when you keep refilling the plastic bottle, I know, guys, it's all performative and stuff, but the microplastics do get in there.
0: Okay. Whatever. Anyway, carry on. We're talking about this guy that, you know... Stealing your water. Honestly, if you're spending so much on water and buying new cases, just buy him a Brita.
1: Yeah. At that point, if he drinks so many, just randomly one day, just set a Brita on his desk, and then he'll be completely fine with it.
0: Right.
1: Teach him how to use it, you know.
0: And hide your cases of water. Oh,
1: hide them
0: gosh.
1: In your closet. Keep a stash for yourself.
0: And if you want them cold, maybe just like. Hide them in the freezer or something, you know?
1: Yeah.
0: Like, you can't... Or just make some ice cubes, because realistically, you just can't...
1: Oddly enough...
0: Help yourself.
1: Oddly enough, I'm a warm water drinker.
0: It's gross.
1: I can't do the cold water. It just... It hurts my stomach, and I just... I don't know. I like the smoothness of just a nice, lukewarm cup of water.
0: It's disgusting. Just well, so you know. I'm going to talk about my drinking habits. You drink lukewarm water. Okay. Anything else you wanted to talk about during this set?
1: Yeah, actually. I wanted to talk about meeting new people. Like, on the first welcome week, even now, meeting new people on your floor, just meeting new people in your dorm, different methods and ways of doing it. How did we meet again?
0: You knocked on my door.
1: Yeah, it was just a random... I don't live... I mean, remember, I'm four floors away from her. I just went up to a random door one time, and I was like, you know what? Let's try and make friends with these people.
0: No. You made friends, okay? And him and the girl's room that he was in, because it was like, what, three guys something? You, Joey, and Adam.
1: That's right.
0: Were in Jess's room, and you and Jess came up and like knocked on random doors and was like, do you want to do Rose and Thorn? I think that's what it was, right? Rose and Thorn?
1: Yeah, that's right. Rose, one good thing that you had throughout the day, and then your thorn was one bad thing. And that, I feel like, was the best icebreaker we used.
0: Yeah, and then we all said where we were from, and then we all forgot where everyone was from. And we also had a talking stick, which is pretty fire.
1: Yeah, I think the talking stick was actually a vacuum cleaner, like, attachment.
0: Yeah, it was.
1: Yeah.
0: And now Adam and Joey kind of pretend they, like, don't know who I am every time I walk by them. It's very funny.
1: Yeah, they're really bad at that. They do make the mistake of, or they, I don't even know if they, they just have terrible memories with face and names. Maybe they're afraid of you.
0: Maybe. I do work at the front desk, so I can get them in trouble, but I wouldn't do that. I don't understand what the problem is. But, okay. Okay, let's get one more roommate rant because we're going to go off of air soon.
1: All right, sounds good.
0: Because this will be the last time you're hearing from us because we have to make it to the PRT.
1: Oh, that's right.
0: Before it closes.
1: 10:15, right?
0: 10:15.
1: This one says, anyone else's roommate be hogging the whole fridge with leftovers that just sit there?
0: Honestly, my roommate had like a cheesecake thing that sat in our fridge for a good week. And it like spilled juices from the thing. And I was like, this is gross. But then she ate it and it was fine. But she had to clean the
1: cheese. She ate it after a week?
0: I don't know how long it was in there, but I feel like I'm hogging up the fridge space because I bought like groceries. So I have like butter and cheese in the fridge.
1: What are you going to use the butter for?
0: I made mac and cheese. Don't tell anybody. You're not supposed to make mac and cheese.
1: Oh, and she always gets on me for having violations in my room for not having a roommate.
0: You do have violations in your room, and there is heavy violations in your room.
1: There's not any more. I'm right. Winking to her. Just you
0: there's
1: guys
0: like
1: can't
0: five.
1: See
0: five guys. There's five violations in this man's room. It's crazy.
1: And all the violations are in my closet now. So
0: oh, good.
1: Mm-hmm.
0: Okay.
1: Now there's only one, and that's my double bed that I love and cherish every night.
0: Yeah, guys. If you didn't know, you can't have in case a roommate like moves into your room, you can't have a double bed. So. You need to move that back soon. Eventually. Thanksgiving break, you'll move it back.
1: I'll think about it.
0: Okay. Well, you just heard Loser by Tame Impala, and now you're going to hear Think Later by Tate McRae. You want to do the thing?
1: Of course. Sit back and stay loose, because you're listening to Two Floors Away here on U92, The Moose.
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2: I'm Dan Warren at the news desk. Our top story, Donald Trump Jr. and his wife Bettina are pushing back against claims of Russian influence after an investigation revealed a Putin-aligned oligarch funded hundreds of thousands of dollars for their Bahamas wedding party. Julie Walker reports.
3: Donald Trump Jr.'s new wife Bettina is confirming their May wedding weekend celebration in the Bahamas was partially funded by a man with close ties to Russian President Vladimir Putin. In a post on her Instagram page, signed by the couple, Bettina Trump wrote that man, Umar Kremlev, was a dear friend and that it's unfortunate something so personal and happy can be recast as something political or sinister simply because of who someone is or where they come from. Friendship doesn't

0: homicide. The case has drawn national attention in part because of the manner of Fortune's death. The body of the 29-year-old black woman was found hanging from a tree behind a vacant house on August 3rd. At a news conference Friday, Jackson Police Chief Rachelle Brackney said the investigation is far from over.
1: So this is not closure. This is just one step as we continue to investigate this case.
0: I'm Jennifer King.
2: Elsewhere, Wall Street dipped today as a pullback in AI tech stocks and rising oil prices fueled fresh inflation concerns. Seth Soutell has the markets report.
3: I'm Seth Soutell, and this is the AP Markets Report. Artificial intelligence stocks slid worldwide after leaders of the industry called for a slowdown in developing the technology. Markets also got unsettled by another spike in the price of oil. Higher oil prices tend to get investors more worried about inflation. Oil prices gave back some of those gains, but not before they pushed the yield on the 10-year Treasury note briefly above 5% for the first time since 2023. The S&P 500 fell 0.5% Monday. The Dow slipped 152 points. That's about 0.3%. The NASDAQ composite lost 0.6%. Brent crude rose 1% to settle at $105 a barrel. It got close to $110 a barrel in the morning. Seth Soutell, New York.
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5: In 1982, a woman named Marsha Ferber helped to found the music venue that would eventually become 123 Pleasant Street. On April 25th, 1989, she mysteriously disappeared, never to be heard from again. Now, we play countercultural tunes in her memory. Hi, good evening, hello, all that good stuff. Welcome back, dear listener, to, I almost said, my other show, not the show I've been doing since freshman year. Marsha's Mixtape, here on U92 The Moose, WVU Morgantown, 91.7 FM, U92 The Moose. Yes, we are still here. I am always happy to be back once again. You know I love doing this show. It is my baby, my late night baby, and just like that, it has arrived once again. I am always happy to be here after a brief sabbatical, I guess, quote-unquote, for last week for Labor Day and all that. I did enjoy the chance to just kick back and relax, but hey, guess what? I got that energy, I got it all back, and now I'm here once again. I, your host, DJ Matty M. However, once again, I am not the only DJ here, because I am joined by yet another DJ, a DJ in training, but one that is honestly blazing through the training. So, would you like to introduce yourself?
6: Hello, my name is Brooke. It's a pleasure to be here, and I am ready to get my training done.
5: Love to hear that. And I realize you are not a stranger to Marsha's Mixtape, because you were here for that I don't think it was the last broadcast. I think it was the broadcast. The first broadcast of the semester back here. Yeah, as you can tell, it's late at night. Brain cells are not working.
6: Mm-hmm.
5: Yes. I realized I was about to make you guess the theme, but I told you ahead of time because I have the patience of a small child. But we have jam band episodes today, so I got to ask, how do you feel about jams?
6: I love jams. What about you?
5: Honestly, I love the jams here, mainly because they're all hand-curated, and they are some of the tastiest, slickest, just grooving out. In terms of regular jam, honestly, I don't really eat much, I don't eat much jam. I can't have PB&J because I'm allergic to peanut butter. And even then, when I have toast, I just have butter. I don't complicate it. I do it as the way the heavens intended, which is just butter, but also I'm putting myself to an early grave because I put an obscene amount of butter. Because imagine a slice of toast, if you will.
6: Right.
5: And you have that one regular slab of butter. You'll do it and it will be enough to melt in. You'll see that nice kind of the nice melted butter look that toast will usually have.
6: Mm-hmm.
5: For me, this is an ordeal. All right, so let's imagine the butter tub.
6: Right.
5: I have my butter knife. When you go in, you go for a nice little scoop off the top to then put on there. I go for this a spoon pretty much with that knife. It's not an obscene degree where it's, I guess it is an obscene degree, but not the one that instantly comes to mind with that image. It's not a spoonful. It's a quarter of a spoonful worth of butter. It's just a layer of it on top of the toast. It tastes amazing because I like the butter part of it. I enjoy toast, but let's be honest. Sometimes when you get toast, you just want the butter, but you can't eat the butter. So I just do a flat layer. It doesn't fully melt all the way. It's still that layer of butter.
6: Understandable.
5: Yes.
6: For me personally, I'll do a tiny, tiny, tiny bit of butter, barely scraping

0: the tub of the butter, and then I'll put blueberry jam on it. If I'm feeling really crazy, I'll do grape.
1: You know, honestly, I'm surprised it's like that order and not the reverse of like grape is the regular one and then blueberry is. Because I realize, I don't think I really hear that many people like talking about like blueberry jam. Like you usually hear grape, you usually hear like strawberry or raspberry, but you never really hear about blueberry jam.
0: Honestly, it's underrated. A lot more people need to get on it.
1: It's honestly, I might need to try it out at least once, though. It's not my favorite fake fruit, which is blue raspberry. Which is always fun to think about, like, oh, hey, this big flavor that everyone loves. It's not real. It's, I decided to Santa Claus this. Or even, I'm sorry if you have a small child right there and I just spoiled Santa Claus. cover the ears. But, no, yeah, it's one of those things where, like, oh, there's no, like, natural, even then, the idea of berry, quote unquote, there's a naturally occurring raspberry. You never really hear just about, like, oh, hey, the berry. But we've somehow convinced ourselves, like, oh, hey, blue raspberry, like, this very particular flavor is so important.
0: Yeah, I have no idea how it came to be.
1: If I had to guess, much like credit scores, it probably came about in, like, the 70s as the result of some sort of marketing manager. I don't know. But unlike credit scores, I enjoy blue raspberry. It's probably one of my favorite flavors of whatever I can get my hands on. But back to that, my favorite flavor of music, jam bands. We got kicking us off. King Gizzard and the Lizard Wizard, you know, if anything, if I was doing a jam episode, I had to include, even though, let's be entirely honest, even if it wasn't a theme where it had King Gizzard, I'd probably be playing King Gizzard. I love them. It's an obsession. It's just that. The track I chose was Amburgess, and this is from their Detroit 24 show. Why I chose Detroit 24? It's a lot of fun stage banter. It's a lot of, like, the band members just, well, also, I guess for reference, the members of King Gizzard during the show were plastered, or at least their vocalist, Stu McKenzie. He was out of it, pretty much, which makes for, musically, it can sometimes go anywhere besides this song. This song's pretty good because it's toward the beginning of the night, but it's fun. They were not as cohesive as they usually are, but honestly, I think the realness of them being kind of like drunk sloppy made it like a much more enjoyable.
0: What a way to perform.
1: Yes. Though I also realized, I entirely forgot. Before that, what we just heard though was, I believe, what track was that?
0: That's a really good question.
1: Looks like that is Take Me Back, Leave Me There by Cody Johnson. Alright. We're gonna start off with Amburgess, then we'll do Sample in a Jar by Fish. Actually, I remembered a funny fish joke. What did one fish fan say to the other fish fan when they ran out of weed?
0: Oh, I have no idea.
1: Wow, this music sucks. I wish I made that up. No, I stole that from a Dungeons & Dragons podcast. Let's kick this off right here, right now. You're going to be hearing Amburgess by King Gizzard and the Lizard Wizards here on U92, The Moose.

Hello again. We just listened to After Midnight by Merle Sanders and Friends, Saunders. Our next song is Bob and Weave by Big Something featuring John Phillips. I hope you enjoy.

0: that's what I call a song. Woohoo!
1: Mountaineer pride.
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1: 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U92.

0: All right, we are back. The song you just heard was Sirens by the String Cheese Incident. Very funny name. I hope you're enjoying Marsha's mixtape so far, but before I introduce the next song, I have a question for you, DJ Maddie.
1: Hi, hello. It is indeed me. I did not pass the studio on to a DJ and then leave. I am, as shocking as it is, I am indeed still here, but do throw the question my way.
0: Out of all of the shows that everyone does on the radio, which one is your favorite?
1: Well, number one, I'm going to say, as unfortunate as this is for everyone else, number one's always going to go to Marsha's Mixtape. Best show, easiest answer of all time. Second spot, I'm sorry, everyone else, again, is going to go to You Give Me the CBGBs every Thursday, 2 to 4, also hosted by me. But in terms of, I would say out of shows I am not currently running, I'm going to say it is honestly, it's a toss-up as of right now, mainly because I have not listened to a lot of the other specific show themes yet. I'm still trying to get through all of them just because it's a week. We have a very full schedule, one that is, if you look at it, it is packed. But I would say of the shows I don't run, the toss-up between my favorites is either Morgantown Sound / Studio 92, mainly because this one's kind of cheating and I used to run it, but it is now being run by our new music director, DJ Ryan Monsif. We love him. We love him around here because he is the one carrying the music department on his back. But even then, it's a great show to hear new music and also like local artists and all that. And then the second one's going to be Backstage, just because I can't lie, I'm a theater kid at heart. I love me any sort of musical theater or anything like that. I was listening to Wait For Me from the Hadestown soundtrack. It's bad. I actually did decide to purchase the Hadestown Pro Shot. I have not watched all the way through yet, so do not ask me on my opinions. But no, yeah, I enjoy show tunes. I love Sunday in the Park with George. I love Rent. I love the generic ones. Die Hard is 9 to 5, like the musical itself, not just the song. Pretty good, I would say, though. I prefer much the actual professional productions and not the WVU theater production I saw like 2 years ago. Yes.
0: Interesting. But you definitely should watch Hadestown all the way through. It's very worth it.
1: Noted. I would say I've heard some of the music, and even then, all the stuff I have heard does make me want to finish it. Though, obviously, you're new here, but are any shows besides the ones you are currently here for? Have you listened to any? Or are there any that have been interesting you?
0: Dang it, I was going to say Marsha's Mixtape.
1: Yeah, and it's the easy answer, which all of you should be listening to.
0: Mm-hmm. I'm not quite sure. I heard about Brooke's show, and that seems really, really interesting, where she plays different songs from animated movies or shows.
1: Yes. Yeah, I believe that is After the Credits Roll, which is honestly a very, very great show. Oh, yeah, that one I give a shout out to because my friend DJ Hendrix, Damaged Goods. That one is another show she's running this semester. Last semester she did In Circles, which mainly I feel mad that I did not suggest that title for all my pun titles. That was the one I missed out on. But yeah, honestly, you know, there's still plenty of time to listen to all these great shows, whether it's you or you listener at home. Though I think I rambled on long enough. What music do we got coming up next?
0: All right, we have Iron Lung by King Gizzard and the Lizard Wizard.
1: Love it. And this one is from the Field of Vision 2025 Festival. We're still waiting on the bootleg from Field of Vision 2026. But this one is still a... Actually, no, correction, this is not Field Division. This is The Caverns, where they were playing in Colorado in a literal cave. This was from a 8-hour-long set over 4 nights. Last night was acoustic. You may have heard the version of Let Me Mend the Past that I played during my first night back. That's from the same show as this one. This one is not acoustic. This one's back to their good old electric Melt Your Face Off, but it's just as jammy for everyone else. So let's get right into it.
0: Very awesome. And you're listening to Marsha's Mixtape on U92, The Moose.
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0: All right, and we are back.
1: Welcome back, unfortunately for the last time, dear listener, to Marsha's Mixtape here on United to the Moose. We are unfortunately approaching the end of our time here, mainly just because you may be asking, hey, another truncated show? And to that, I respond, I gotta be up early in the morning. I had the show time before I actually figured out what was gonna be going on for my Tuesdays, so... I mean, I'm still vibing. I'm still more than happy to do this every Monday. Like I said, especially with this, thankfully, I don't have to be up till... my first thing is until 10 tomorrow, but it's not fun getting up early. But you know what? Dear listener, I promise this to you. Next time I'm in here, it will be for a traditional full two-hour episode. But anyway, unfortunately, end of our time here, and that was Iron Lung by King Gizzard and the Lizard Wizard. I know I love it, but I gotta ask our DJ who's been taking the reins here... TJ Brooke, what did you think of that song that just played?
0: I love this song. I thought it was so interesting that they played in an actual cave, and the cover art of it actually looks like they're in a cave, so it quite matches really, really well.
1: Yeah. And it also is like a whole, like, has the snake moth thing going on, if you look at the little eyes and all that.
0: Very, very creative. I love their art. And I find it very, very intriguing and interesting how long their songs are. It's almost like a journey.
1: Yeah, and then you have to realize I chose one of the shorter songs for tonight. I very briefly considered, I mentioned earlier, their Field of Vision 2025 concert. Mm-hmm. In that, they have a 16-minute version of this song called The River.
0: No way.
1: Or, you know, it's also another, also funnily enough, The River. From their Detroit show, which I mentioned earlier today, and I was also listening to earlier today. This is one of the shorter songs, because those approach near 20 minutes. So this was, and again, I can't say much, because if you look at the very, very bottom of our little log for this, one of the things I have going to the next hour, just also kind of for you guys to have, is Jerry Garcia doing a cover of Eleanor Rigby, because I love Garcia. I love The Grateful Dead. It's one of the few, I don't purchase that many audiobooks. I don't listen to that many audiobooks, but I'm actually listening to A Long Strange Trip by Graham McNeil, which is the whole biography of the Grateful Dead. It is a hefty audiobook that I can't even hold. But yeah, I say I'm very sad that we're approaching the end of our time here, though I think we got some really good news, though. I'm not going to share. I'm going to leave it up to our... DJ in training, if she would like to share the exciting news. I'd still consider that more or less complete, if you would like to.
0: The exciting news I have to share is I'm halfway through my DJ training.
1: Yeah.
0: And...
1: Or, if nothing else, I'd like to say you are now fully complete with, like, the on-air portion. There's a little bit behind the curtain. There's a little bit of, like... stuff we need to make sure our DJs are good to do with the software and all of that. But as for right now, at least when it comes to, like, actually presenting on air, you're good to go, which, honestly, between these past two stop sets, I am more than convinced you are ready to become the... let me do my true, quote-unquote, DJ voice. Become an official radio DJ! All right, I had to do that for this late at night, because why not? I'm allowed to do it. Wah, wah, wah, cry about it. But yes, I would like to think that you are now three quarters of the way there to now becoming a... I don't want to say a regular DJ, just because I feel like, if anything, right now, even if you are in training, you still are a regular DJ here. If anything, your job is still to help curate... vibes and all that. You are now a DJ with their own, or you're on the way to being a DJ with their own show. That's what I would say, because I feel like that's the, like, in progress part.
0: Why, thank you. I'm really honored to be here, and I can't wait to showcase my future shows. I really hope you listeners like it.
1: If nothing else, I know obviously I will enjoy it, because it is sort of the kind of particular theming, as you may have noticed right here, that I'd really enjoy, so at least I'll be tuning in. Before we head out, any closing remarks, final statements, last will and testaments, etc. on air?
0: I'm just so grateful to be here, and I love listening to Marsha's Mixtape. I will definitely be a constant listener, daily listener.
1: Thank you, thank you. Mm. All right, now for my last will and testament. Get ready, this is going to get notarized, so we'll be here for 3 hours. I'm kidding. I want to go to sleep, so I'm not going to keep you here for that long. As always, though, I'd like to thank all of you for tuning in. It has been great doing this, especially for this sort of genre, which you know I unfortunately adore to an insane degree. So once again, I'd like to thank all of you for listening, as always. I don't consistently have an end of show moral, but I try to. It's weird. So I'm going to stick with the one I always say, which is just be good people, be kind, be nice to each other, be decent. That's the easier one to say. Just be a decent person. All right. To close this out, I mentioned before we have Jerry Garcia and all that. We also have We Push Mountains by Dagger Muffin that is coming up next to fully close out the rest of the show for tonight. So thank you for tuning in. Stay fast, stay loose, because you've been listening to Marsha's Mixtape here on U92, The Moose.

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1: Here's your updated U92 The Moose forecast. Lows level off around 51 overnight under mainly clear skies, southeast winds around 5 miles per hour. Mainly sunny skies again Tuesday, high temperatures reach up to 82. Clear skies Tuesday night, lows dip down to about 60. High temperatures reach up to 86 Wednesday under mainly sunny skies. 85 Thursday, slight chance of thunderstorms. A peek at the extended shows, 82 Friday, 83 Saturday, and 82 on Sunday. And that's your updated forecast. I'm meteorologist Kara Foster for U92 The Moose. Right now, it's 55 degrees.
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2001. Gary and I were skating at a hospital on top of a huge hill overlooking a valley. An ambulance came in and took out a dead woman. Gary asked me why she wasn't moving or blinking. They hadn't closed her eyes yet. She must have died on the way. A car full of family and friends came in with the ambulance. They were all crying and hugging each other. One woman screamed hysterically, grabbed at the woman's body, asking her to wake up. I had to tell Gary that her soul went to heaven. I didn't believe a word of it, but I knew it would be easier for him to understand. 2 days from now, at 9 a.m., planes will hit the World Trade Center, killing over 3,000 people. I'll tell Gary that there is no God, and all of this is meaningless. But today, there is a God, and he has a plan for him. He doesn't know it, but a year from now, our family will be torn apart, and I will move far away and won't see or talk to him for 5 years. And as we sit on the hood of our car, the sun goes down, and he asks me what I wanted in my life. I tell him I don't know.

don't tell him about the dream I had the night before, where I'm riding in a car full of strangers and singing to some song I've never heard and smoking a cigarette when we swerve off the road and hit a tree. I go through the windshield and hit the edge of a fence, dislocating my jaw and flipping me into a wall where my neck is broken and my skull is fractured. I bleed to death in excruciating pain. I will have this dream periodically until I meet all of the strangers one by one, introducing them all to each other until we are a close group of friends. I will set these events in motion, and I will die. But today, in the warm light of the sunset, I don't see it. I just see the sunset. I smile back and shake my head. I have absolutely no idea. I am afraid.

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11: Here's your updated U92 The Moose forecast. Lows level off around 51 overnight under mainly clear skies. Winds out of the southeast around 5 miles per hour. Lots of sunshine again Tuesday. Daytime highs approaching 82. Lows level off around 60 Tuesday night. Clear skies. Daytime highs approaching 86 Wednesday under mainly clear skies. 85 Thursday. Slight chance for storms. Take a look at the extended forecast. 82 Friday. 83 Saturday. And 82 on Sunday. And that's your updated forecast. I'm meteorologist Paul Trombley for U92 The Moose. Right now, it's 54 degrees.
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1: Here's your updated U92 The Moose forecast. Lows level off around 51, fog in spots, overnight under clear skies, southeasterly winds around 5 miles per hour. Daytime highs approaching 82, Tuesday, mainly clear skies. Lows around 61, Tuesday night. High temperatures reach up to 86, Wednesday, under mainly sunny skies. 85, Thursday, storms likely. Looking further out, 82, Friday, 83, Saturday, and 82 on Sunday. And that's your updated forecast. I'm meteorologist Paul Trombley for U92 The Moose. Currently, it's 55 degrees.
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3: Allow me to set the scene. Our story begins at 2:27 a.m. on a rainy night in Paris. Cue the thunder. Autumn leaves blanket the concrete, the sky is dark. A woman in her late 20s walks from a bar to her hotel. She has no umbrella, she is 7 Negronis deep, and she nurses a hole she is desperately trying to fill. Her eyebrows were plucked, she wore fake eyelashes and a red dress, yet no one at the bar would notice her efforts. Though disappointed, she is no stranger to rejection. She has weathered many storms that she herself has become, the girl under the grey cloud. As she was walking alone in the rain, chin to her chest, arms wrapped around her waist, a perfect storm was brewing. This night in November would prove to be the catalyst, the culmination, the perfect recipe for the girl under the grey cloud must finally make way for the rain. Ingredients as follows: her loneliness, the vermouth, the scratching of the zip on the left hem of her dress, the echo of a belittling assessment she had received from a man earlier that day, and a voice note from her grandma that would say,
4: "Call me, please. 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
3: Your feelings are relative. 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But who even cares? Have a cathartic moment on the dance floor or party in your bedroom with me, DJ James, on my variety show, Crying in the Club, for when good music can't wait for an appropriate setting. 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
1: Here's your updated U92 The Moose forecast. Lows level off around 51, fog in spots. Overnight, under clear skies, southeasterly winds around 5 miles per hour. Daytime highs approaching 82, Tuesday, mainly clear skies. Lows around 61, Tuesday night. High temperatures reach up to 86, Wednesday, under mainly sunny skies. 85, Thursday, storms likely. Looking further out, 82, Friday, 83, Saturday, and 82 on Sunday. And that's your updated forecast. I'm meteorologist Paul Trombley for U92 The Moose. Right now, 54.
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4: Stardate September 15th. The first planet ever discovered orbiting a sun-like star is nothing like anything in our own solar system. But it helped astronomers learn more about the history of the solar system. The planet orbits 51 Pegasi. The star is a little bigger, heavier, and brighter than the sun. The planet is 51 Pegasi b. It's about half as heavy as Jupiter, the giant of the solar system. But it's much closer in, just a few million miles from the star. The planet's gravity causes the star's light to wobble a bit. Precise measurements of that wobble revealed the planet's details. Astronomers have since discovered hundreds more planets with the same technique, including many planets that are hot Jupiters, like 51 Pegasi b. There's no way for such a massive planet to form so close to its star, so it must have been born much farther out, then migrated to its current location. That realization led to theories that the sun's giant planets shifted around when the solar system was young, and that could have nudged the small inner planets, including Earth. It might even have pushed closer planets into the sun, destroying some of Earth's planetary siblings. Pegasus is in the east at nightfall. Look for four moderately bright stars that form the Great Square, which is tilted on its side. 51 Pegasi is along the top right side of the tilted square. Under dark skies, it's barely visible to the eye alone. Our web address is stardate.org. For the University of Texas McDonald Observatory, I'm Billy Henry.
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0: actually drive better when I'm high. 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
2: Here's your updated U92 The Moose forecast. Mainly clear skies develop, with fog at times, overnight, with lows around 51. Easterly winds around 5 miles per hour. Lots of sunshine again Tuesday. High temperatures reach up to 82. Lows level off around 61 Tuesday night. Clear skies. Daytime highs approaching 86. Wednesday, under mainly clear skies. 85 Thursday, storms likely. Take a look at the extended forecast. 80 Friday, 82 Saturday, and 82 on Sunday. And that's your updated forecast. I'm meteorologist Paul Trombley. For U92 The Moose, right now, 53.
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1: Here's your updated U92 The Moose forecast. Mainly clear skies develop, with fog at times, overnight, with lows around 51. Easterly winds around 5 miles per hour. Lots of sunshine again Tuesday. High temperatures reach up to 82. Lows level off around 61 Tuesday night. Clear skies. Daytime highs approaching 86. Wednesday, under mainly clear skies. 85 Thursday, storms likely. Take a look at the extended forecast. 80 Friday, 82 Saturday, and 82 on Sunday. And that's your updated forecast. I'm meteorologist Paul Trombley. For U92 The Moose, currently it's 52 degrees.
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2: Here's your updated U92 The Moose forecast. Mainly sunny skies today, with daytime highs approaching 82. Winds out of the south, around 5 miles per hour. Clear skies tonight, lows dip down to about 61. Daytime highs approaching 86 tomorrow. Sunshine mixed with clouds at times. Mid-80s Thursday, with thunderstorms likely. Turning cooler Friday, with highs in the upper 70s, storms continue. A peek at the extended shows, 82 Saturday, 82 Sunday, and 75 on Monday. And that's your updated forecast. I'm meteorologist Paul Trombley. For U92 The Moose, right now it's 53 degrees.
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2: I'm Dan Warren at the news desk. Our top story. The Supreme Court has rejected President Trump's attempt to restrict mail-in ballots ahead of the upcoming midterm elections. Jennifer King has the details.
3: The Supreme Court has rejected President Trump's bid to restrict ballots by mail ahead of the midterms, capping a flurry of last-minute legal action with voting already underway in several states. The decision allows states to continue sending out mail ballots under existing processes. The justices did not rule on the constitutionality of the post office plan, but the majority appear to agree with election officials, who argued there wasn't enough time to make changes before the November elections. In his dissent, Justice Samuel Alito said the Postal Service has broad authority to regulate the mail, and Justice Brett Kavanaugh indicated he might rule in favor of the administration if the issue comes back before the court at a later time. The plan would require uniform envelopes and online submissions of voter lists, but a whistleblower report raised questions about systemic flaws that could potentially disenfranchise millions of voters. Jennifer King, Washington.
2: Meanwhile, Homeland Security inspectors say a Florida detention center violated basic federal standards, Shona Taylor reports.
4: Immigration detainees at the South Florida facility known as Alligator Alcatraz were held in small metal enclosures referred to as calming areas for up to 2 hours at a time. The practice did not meet federal standards for humane treatment, according to a new report by the Department of Homeland Security's Inspector General. Photographs in the report show a cage that looks only slightly larger than a telephone booth. The report also said detainees lacked adequate living space, access to showers, legal information, and clean water. It came after an unannounced inspector's visit to the Everglades Center, which closed less than a year after it was opened.
2: Meanwhile, Air Force Secretary Troy Mink has confirmed for the first time that the United States has deployed weapons in Earth orbit. Sharon Chapman has the details.
5: Speaking at an industry conference, Air Force Secretary Troy Mink revealed the Space Force now operates on orbit space control weapons to defend against adversary threats. Mink stated the public disclosure was deliberate, though he declined to provide specific details about the orbital technology. The announcement marks the Pentagon's first official confirmation of active space-based weapons capabilities.
2: I'm Dan Warren, and this is Radio Network News.
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6: Here's your updated U92 The Moose forecast. Mainly sunny today, with daytime highs approaching 82. South winds around 5 miles per hour. Clear skies tonight, lows dip down to about 61. Sunshine mixed with clouds at times. Tomorrow, high temperatures reach up to 86. Mid-80s Thursday, with thunderstorms likely. Cooler Friday, with highs in the upper 70s. Storms continue. A peek at the extended shows, 82 Saturday, 82 Sunday, and 75 on Monday. And that's your updated forecast. I'm meteorologist Kara Foster for U92 The Moose. Right now, it's 52 degrees.
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1: Here's your updated U92 The Moose forecast. Mainly sunny today, with daytime highs approaching 82. South winds around 5 miles per hour. Clear skies tonight, lows dip down to about 61. Sunshine mixed with clouds at times. Tomorrow, high temperatures reach up to 86. Mid-80s Thursday, with thunderstorms likely. Cooler Friday, with highs in the upper 70s. Storms continue. A peek at the extended shows, 82 Saturday, 82 Sunday, and 75 on Monday. And that's your updated forecast. I'm meteorologist Kara Foster for U92 The Moose. Right now, it's 53 degrees.
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3: I'm Dan Warren at the news desk. Our top story, calls are growing to pause artificial intelligence expansion as experts debate whether technical guardrails or political oversight are needed to ensure safety. Ben Thomas reports.
4: Industry leaders say the development of artificial intelligence should slow down to give safety efforts time to catch up.
5: These people are noticing that the recent instance...
4: AI safety researcher Raymond Douglas.
5: ...are much worse than a lot of people were expecting, and that we need to do something pretty serious to handle them and make sure that something terrible doesn't happen.
4: He tells Sky News,
5: one way of making an AI not do something bad is to put guardrails around it so that even if it tries, it can't break out of the box or something like that.
4: But in a social media post, President Trump says the only guardrail needed is, quote, a strong and smart, high IQ president, suggesting the U.S. has that in him.
5: The problem is that this kind of approach doesn't scale very well as the AIs get more and more capable. Alignment is about making the AI inherently want to pursue the goals that we wanted to pursue or have the values that we wanted to have. And that's the kind of thing that we need as they get more advanced.
4: I'm Ben Thomas.
3: Elsewhere, a new Pentagon watchdog report reveals the United States military is facing a strategic ammunition shortage caused by the ongoing war in Iran. Sharon Chapman has the details.
6: The Defense Department's Inspector General delivered its first public accounting of Operation Epic Fury to Congress on Monday. The report estimates the war cost $33.4 billion between late February and June, with $22.3 billion spent on expended munitions alone. The watchdog warns this massive expenditure has created severe inventory shortfalls, despite the White House recently claiming the U.S. arsenal is virtually unlimited.
3: Meanwhile, the Supreme Court has rejected President Trump's attempt to restrict mail-in ballots. Jennifer King has the details.
7: The Supreme Court has rejected President Trump's bid to restrict ballots by mail ahead of the midterms, capping a flurry of last-minute legal action with voting already underway in several states. The decision allows states to continue sending out mail ballots under existing processes. The justices did not rule on the constitutionality of the post office plan, but the majority appear to agree with election officials, who argued there wasn't enough time to make changes before the November elections. Jennifer King, Washington.
3: I'm Dan Warren, and this is Radio Network News.
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8: Here's your updated U92 The Moose forecast. Mainly sunny skies today, with daytime highs approaching 82. South winds around 5 miles per hour. Clear skies tonight, lows dip down to about 61. Daytime highs approaching 86. Tomorrow, sunshine mixed with clouds at times. Mid-80s Thursday, with storms likely. Turning cooler Friday, with highs in the upper 70s. Chance for storms continues. Looking further out, 82 Saturday, 82 Sunday, and 75 on Monday. And that's your updated forecast. I'm meteorologist Kara Foster for U92 The Moose. Currently, it's 52 degrees.
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2: Here's your updated U92 The Moose forecast. Mainly sunny skies today, with daytime highs approaching 82. South winds around 5 miles per hour. Clear skies tonight, lows dip down to about 61. Daytime highs approaching 86. Tomorrow, sunshine mixed with clouds at times. Mid-80s Thursday, with storms likely. Turning cooler Friday, with highs in the upper 70s. Chance for storms continues. Looking further out, 82 Saturday, 82 Sunday, and 75 on Monday. And that's your updated forecast. I'm meteorologist Kara Foster for U92 The Moose. Right now, 54.
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2: In 1982, a woman named Marcia Ferber helped to found what would eventually become 123 Pleasant Street. On April 25th, 1989, she mysteriously disappeared, never to be heard from again. 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
2: I'm Dan Warren at the news desk. Our top story, the Supreme Court has rejected President Trump's attempt to restrict mail-in ballots ahead of the upcoming midterm elections. Jennifer King has the details.
3: The Supreme Court has rejected President Trump's bid to restrict ballots by mail ahead of the midterms, capping a flurry of last-minute legal action with voting already underway in several states. The decision allows states to continue sending out mail ballots under existing processes. The justices did not rule on the constitutionality of the post office plan, but the majority appear to agree with election officials, who argued there wasn't enough time to make changes before the November elections. Jennifer King, Washington.
2: Meanwhile, calls are growing to pause artificial intelligence expansion as experts debate whether technical guardrails or political oversight are needed to ensure safety, although the president says it's all down to leadership. Ben Thomas reports.
4: Industry leaders say the development of artificial intelligence should slow down to give safety efforts time to catch up.
5: These people are noticing that the recent incidents.
4: AI safety researcher Raymond Douglas.
5: Are much worse than a lot of people were expecting, and that we need to do something pretty serious to handle them and make sure that something terrible doesn't happen.
4: He tells Sky News.
5: One way of making an AI not do something bad is to put guardrails around it so that even if it tries, it can't break out of the box or something like that.
4: But in a social media post, President Trump says the only guardrail needed is, quote, a strong and smart, high IQ president, suggesting the U.S. has that in him.
5: The problem is that this kind of approach doesn't scale very well as the AIs get more and more capable.
4: I'm Ben Thomas.
2: Elsewhere, NATO fighter jets have shot down a drone inside Lithuanian airspace. Charles de Ledesma has the latest.
6: Lithuania's National Crisis Management Center says the drone was downed around 60 miles west of the country's capital Vilnius and near the Kaunas Reservoir. The incursion follows a speech by NATO Secretary General Mark Rutte on Monday, where he said that strikes close to NATO territory showed Russian President Vladimir Putin's desperation and also his desire to sow fear and terror. Rutte added such strikes would drive the transatlantic organization to increase its support for Kyiv. I'm Charles de Ledesma.
2: I'm Dan Warren, and this is Radio Network News.
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7: Here's your updated U92 The Moose forecast. Ample sunshine expected today, with daytime highs approaching 82. Southerly winds 5 to 10 miles per hour. Clear skies again tonight, lows level off around 61. Sunshine mixed with clouds at times tomorrow, highs level off around 86. Mid-80s Thursday, with storms likely. Turning cooler Friday, with highs in the upper 70s. Chance for storms continues. Looking further out, 82 Saturday, 82 Sunday, and 75 on Monday. And that's your updated forecast. I'm meteorologist Kara Foster for U92 The Moose. Right now, it's 60 degrees.
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Good morning. You are listening to The Morning Blend with Brooke here on U92 The Moose. And we're going to start off today like we usually do with what's going on at WVU this week and coming soon. So starting off, the WVU Hospitality Group will host the first Taste of WVU Food Festival from noon to 3 p.m. Wednesday, September 16th, so tomorrow, on the Mountain Lair Green. Students are invited to experience an afternoon of free food, activities, and entertainment, featuring free samples from select campus dining locations, campus chef cook-off and student choice awards, a live DJ, yard games hosted by Mountaineer Connections, vendor experiences, and more. Students can check in with their WVU ID to receive a Taste of WVU sample card and then make their way around the festival to try featured samples and cast their votes for Best Dining Hall Chef and Best Campus Retail Location of 2026. 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So this is a very exciting event, so everyone gets to taste food from all the dining halls, all the restaurants, all around campus. 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And on September 24th, they have a Paint and Plant Night, where you get to paint a flower pot and plant some seeds. And then we have, on October 1st, it's Spooky Slime Night, where you kick off spooky season by making your own slime, enjoying snacks, and getting into the Halloween spirit. On October 8th, it's Wellness Meditation to unwind after midterms. And then on October 15th, it's Milkshakes and Monsters, where you make your own milkshake and settle in for a Halloween movie with Collegiate Recovery at Serenity House. 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And then all students are invited to the Community Engagement Expo from 11 a.m. to 2 p.m. Thursday, September 17th in the Mountain Lair Vandalia Lounge. If you're looking for a way to get involved beyond the classroom, you can stop by and meet more than 30 local nonprofits and community organizations and learn about ways to volunteer, build experience, and connect with the community. Students can meet organizations doing meaningful work in the community, discover volunteer opportunities that match their interests, and find opportunities connected to their major, career goals, or classes. And they can learn how to build skills and connections through community involvement. Whether you have 30 minutes, are ready to get involved, or aren't sure where to start, the expo is a chance to explore your options and find a way to participate. No registration is required. Questions can be directed to the Center for Community Engagement at cce@mail.wvu.edu. And you can also, this week, stop by the Eberly Writing Studio's resume and cover pop-up from noon to 2 p.m. on Monday, September 28th, on the first floor of the Evansdale Library for personalized help with your job or internship materials. Writing studio consultants will be available to review resumes, cover letters, answer questions, and offer practical suggestions to help strengthen your documents. Resume and cover checklists will also be available for students to take with them. No appointment is needed. The Eberly Writing Studio is also available on campus throughout the week as well. This is just a specific pop-up. And if you want to meet new people without the awkward introductions, Speedfriending offers short, guided conversations in a welcoming environment to help you connect with other students. No pressure, just good conversations. All sessions are held from 5 to 7 p.m. There's one today, Tuesday, September 15th, in the Mountaineer Room on the second floor of the Mountain Lair. And then there's another one on Wednesday, September 23rd, that's also in the Mountaineer Room in the Mountain Lair. And then on Tuesday, October 20th, it'll be located at World of Wings in Evansdale Crossing. And then to wrap us up right now, I just want to talk about how this Saturday, September 19th, U92 is excited to bring you WVU football as the team travels down to Charlotte, North Carolina to take on number 25 UVA in the Duke's Mayo Classic. Touchdown City Tailgate is live starting at 5:15 p.m. and game coverage begins at 7:20 p.m. And now let's get into some music for a bit. To start us off today, we have Steady by Bella Kay, The Hand by Annabelle Dinda, and Orpheus by Peggy. Starting off a little slow today, but don't worry, we'll pick it back

You just heard Orpheus by Peggy. This is a song that I love very much because it is the story of, you know, Orpheus and Eurydice, which is also the story that is told in my favorite Broadway musical of all time, Hadestown. I've seen it twice, and I'll probably see it a third time when they come tour here at WVU this February, which I'm so excited about because I love the story, the mythology of Orpheus and Eurydice. It's just such a beautiful story. And now coming up next, we're heading into some pop to get out of the little depressing music stint I just put us in. So we're starting off with Siren Sounds by Tate McRae, and then we have Stop the Wedding by Ash, and then to wrap us up, we have Girls Just Flying by Maisie Peters. But stay tuned, because in a little bit we have our sports segment coming up. So here is Siren Sounds on U92, The Moose.

0: You just heard Girls Just Flying by Maisie Peters here on The Morning Blend with Brooke. I'm Brooke, and now we are moving out of music for a little bit and heading into our sports. So we're going to do a weekly preview of what's coming up this week and what has happened in the past 2 weeks. Today, I am joined in the studio by...
1: Blake Fuchs.
2: Ian Murray.
0: And what are we starting off with today, Blake?
1: All right, let's start off with some women's soccer because they technically are the best team in West Virginia right now. They were ranked 8th in the country in the last United Soccer Coaches poll. Last week they were 7th, and then this past week on the September 6th poll they ranked 8th in the country. But a couple of games since 2 weeks ago, so they won 1-0 against Marshall in the Mountain State Derby. And then on Sunday they drew 1-1 at home against UConn. So it was really a tale of two halves because West Virginia scored 3 minutes into this game. Abby
0: wow.
1: Alexa basically just like kind of just like a wayward shot. Didn't really seem like it was going to be any sort of save, but just kind of went in. So I think the everyone was like, how did that happen? It didn't really seem like that was a serious shot on goal. It's like when you just casually put up a three from the three-point line basketball, it just goes in. It's like, oh, okay, that happened. But that was an early goal for West Virginia, which is usually something they don't do. But they were able to keep control of the ball on UConn's side for the entirety of the first half. And then coming out of the tunnel, second half, UConn basically flipped things on its head. Maeve Staunton scored in the 51st minute. She's the Big East offensive player and the freshman of the week last week. She scored pretty early in the second half. And then basically UConn just kept it on West Virginia's side the entire time. So compared to where they've usually been able to play, West Virginia was very off their game. UConn had 13 fouls, but it was still very much in the Huskies' favor. Maeve Staunton did go down with an injury halfway through the second half, so obviously not ideal for the Huskies, but just a pretty bad injury.
0: Yeah, because I remember usually we talk about how like our soccer team is like a second half team and how
1: yeah.
0: they come back from halftime even better than before, so that's not great for us because that's a big change.
1: Exactly. They didn't score for 90 or 87 minutes of that game, so not ideal.
2: Yeah, I mean, it certainly isn't like ideal, but then again, what ended up happening was a draw. If you're West Virginia there, you got to just take that and just kind of move on and just kind of, you know, they probably just had a bad game, everything. It happens every now and then. We'll see when they come back out again on Friday, we'll see kind of how they can kind of contribute and keep moving forward and kind of hope we put that game behind them, as it wasn't, you know, their best game they have played all season long, but they are still unbeaten and everything. And then especially coming up into conference play and everything now, it is going to be crucial for them just to kind of put the non-conference slate behind them and just kind of keep moving forward. And that's kind of the best you can hope for if you're the Mountaineers, but they're still sitting in a really good spot.
1: Yeah, you obviously don't want to draw, especially because it's a home game, but I think it really felt like they were off their game because West Virginia had 5 shots on goal. UConn had 6. So UConn also had double the amount of corners that West Virginia had, so they had a lot more set pieces compared to West Virginia, 6-3. So I think it was just a question of can they get back on track, and it really just felt like they couldn't, especially in those corner kick situations. There was one that was taken back by a handball. One of the UConn players got a forearm, and that deflected in. But the other corner kick that basically happened right after that went in for the goal. So I think set pieces were the biggest problem for West Virginia, and that's something they really haven't had to deal with because the ball's usually been on the other side of the field, so they've had limited time. But I think that it's something to work on because that was the biggest thing was they were looking to go unbeaten in conference or non-conference play for the first time since 1998, I believe. And obviously they didn't have a perfect record, but you didn't lose a game. So it's a question of like how much do you take versus how much do you bring away from that. So we'll find out on Friday where they take on number 17 Baylor at Dick DeLuz Soccer Stadium. So that'll be on U92 The Moose. Nico Credo is going to be on play-by-play, Connor Bratchford on color. And then about 6 days later, they're at number 19 Colorado. That's a 9 p.m. start time, so that's a later start time. But going into Big 12 play, they're going to start out with some big tests.
2: Yeah, they definitely are. And, I mean, it's kind of like you mentioned there, Blake. It's, you know, they're able to learn from the UConn matchup, really, is because You're going to be seeing these set plays, especially when you get into conference play. It is going to be tough for opponents, everything, once you start. Like you just mentioned, they're playing two top 20 teams in their first two conference games there, and one of them's on the road in Colorado. So you're going to have to travel all the way over to Colorado just to be able to play that one game at 9 o'clock our time. And so it is going to be a test and everything, and I think that, you know, we'll see come tomorrow night when they play against Baylor, how do they respond? How are they able to handle adversity? Because really this is the first adversity we have seen from them all season long. So it's, you know, how have they done in practice, and how will they respond tomorrow night?
1: But if they do well, that's really good, because this is team that last year made it to the NCAA tournament. So they got knocked out first round of the Big 12 tournament, but if they're able to go far in postseason, that'll be really good.
0: You know, I can't wait to see what happens next.
1: Next up, we got men's soccer, because they've also played a couple games. So September 7th, they won 2-1 against George Mason with a 38 combined fouls. That was a pretty high number. George Mason had 28. West Virginia had 10. So they were able to get that one 2-1, but it was a slow game, honestly. It felt like this is like, you ever heard of a typical soccer game? It's just everyone flopping around, everyone getting the fouls, and then it's a 1-1 draw. It felt like it was going to be that, but George Mason, obviously they won 2-1, but it was one of those things where it's like, okay, you got to stop with the fouls at a certain point.
0: Yeah, that's insane.
1: Yeah, it was a high amount of fouls. It was pretty much every sort of physical contact. All these George Mason guys were going down trying to get a foul. They're playing like professional soccer players, let me tell you that. But then September 11th, they won against Denver. Let me give you the rundown here. So 53rd minute, Sammy Walker scores unassisted to go take the lead up 1-0. 74th minute, Paolo Pozzo scores assisted by Isaac Shears and Sivion De Jesus Ferreira. 76th minute, Juan Avalez scores assisted by Pablo Pozzo. 77th minute, Pablo Pozzo scores again assisted by Isaac Shear.
0: Yeah, cause I remember I saw those goals get reposted on like the United Two Sports stories,
1: yep.
0: And I'm like, whoa, those are back to back.
1: Yeah, because there's one more actually. 85th minute, Brian McComber scores first ever goal as a Mountaineer, his debut for the team as a freshman, scores in the 85th minute, assisted by Pablo Pozzo. So every single goal in this game, except for the 53rd minute first goal, was in some way involved by Pablo Pozzo. He either scored or assisted. It was score, assist, score, assist. So West Virginia had 26 shots, 11 on goal, 10 shots in the first half, 16 in the second. Denver only had 2 shots on goal the entire game. Basically, what West Virginia women's soccer likes to do, West Virginia men's soccer was able to do pretty much the entire time. Keep it on Denver's side of the ball. Just play very hard. 13 fouls for West Virginia, 7 for Denver, but 11 yellow cards for Denver and 7 for West Virginia. So very high volume of yellow cards, but also very high volume of goals.
2: Yeah, for sure. And, I mean, honestly, you think back to the Denver game, that is probably the best I've seen the Mountaineers all season long so far. And so it's kind of, especially towards the end of the non-conference slate, that's kind of what you want to see is, you know, them be able to go out and have this performance leading into conference play gives me a whole lot more confidence now than they certainly did back in, you know, the beginning of the season when it was a little bit slow getting, and now it seems like they're starting to kind of get their footing, everything. And you even want to go back to the George Mason game. There's 2 late goals that wind up propelling the Mountaineers in that one. And so it kind of just feels like that kind of just started the train rolling for the Mountaineers, and they were able to continue into the Denver game, and we'll see if they'll be able to continue tonight.
1: Yeah, and going into this Denver game, there were some people that were saying, like, this could be a sleeper team because they've played a lot of top 10 teams. They played number 9 Stanford and lost 1-3. They played number 17 UCLA and lost 3-0. They played number 6 Indiana and lost 3-1. But I don't know. At the end of the day, I don't really think that Denver was who everyone expected them to sort of step up to be. They just kind of were the way that they were. No one wants to play them at home because of the mile-high elevation. So they're just going on the road to all these big opponents. But really positive win for West Virginia going into conference play. First one's on Thursday against Georgia State at 7 p.m. Quinn Roby's going to be on play-by-play for that one, and the analyst will be U92 sports director Brett Berner. And then shorter time between games, so they play next on September 22nd, that's on a Tuesday, versus Duquesne. Connor Vratchberg is going to be on play-by-play for that one, and assistant sports director Connor Roberts will be on color for that one. I'm going to highlight the next couple of games because they're also two ranked games, because September 27th, they're at number 20 Marshall for the Mountain State Derby, and then one week and a day later, they're at home once again versus number 7 South Carolina. Did you know that South Carolina's in the Sun Belt?
0: No, I did not.
1: Yeah.
0: Sun Belt is so interesting to me.
1: Well, it's the way that the conference affiliations work. So West Virginia is in the Sun Belt for men's soccer only.
0: Yeah,
1: so,
0: I knew that, and that still is so interesting to
1: me. Yeah, because you got in the Sun Belt, you have all the regular teams, and then you have West Virginia, Kentucky, UCF, and South Carolina. So you got teams from the SEC, you have teams from the Big 12 in this sort of lower conference, it seems, but I think it just has to do with the way that the sports are sponsored. So I don't even know if the Big 12 has men's soccer to begin with.
2: I don't know.
1: Because they have it for women's soccer, because West Virginia's women's school or women's team is in the Big 12. So I don't know. Quickly run through volleyball. They won their two games in the Sunshine State Classic Tournament. They won 3-2 against FAU and then won 3-1 versus Florida Gulf Coast. And then last week, they were at home for the West Virginia Invitational. So September 10th, they won 3-1 against VCU. And then they played two games on September 11th and lost both of them 2-3, Lehigh and then Toledo. So next up, they're playing in North Texas. So they're going down to the Lone Star State, September 17th, 18th, and 19th. They've got East Texas A&M, then North Texas, then Tarleton State. So a couple of interesting non-conference games. And then after that, they're going into Big 12 play.
2: Yeah, for sure. I'll add on and everything with the volleyball team. It just feels like they're almost the opposite of what we were talking about with the women's soccer team, is they will come out strong and have a really good first set, and then, you know, they'll get a lead or whatever in the second set, and then out of the blue, it's gone. It's evaporated. I remember being at that first volleyball game on the 11th, and, you know, I'm like, you know, they win the first set. They're up, like, you know, forget exactly what it was, but it was like 11-3 or something like that in the second set. And then, you know, I walk away for 2 seconds and turn around, and they're basically almost tied in the set. And I'm like, what is happening here? And so it just kind of seems to downfall from there. So they're off to the hot starts, but they can't sustain it throughout the entire match from set to set. And so that is something that they are definitely going to have to work on going into conference play.
1: Yeah, you got to just complete a full game. So yeah. I think that's sort of where they're at this point, because they lost their first non-conference game a couple weeks ago since 2024 in the first conference or the first tournament that they had at West Virginia. So obviously they've lost a couple since. So we'll see where this volleyball team gets to. Let's get to football, because this is like the main event here. So last week we didn't get to cover Coastal Carolina. So they won that 31-24. Coastal Carolina scores 17 points in the fourth quarter. That was a bit of a scare, honestly.
0: Yeah, because from like just going into that game, everyone thought that it would just be very easy. I remember I saw a video of President Benson, I think when he was here, said, yeah, like maybe Coastal will get maybe a touchdown, maybe something, maybe they'll be at like 13 or something, but for WVU they'll be like high 40s, low 50s, you know. And I saw that like a few days after the game, that interview, and I'm like, I don't know.
1: Yeah, before he became president of this university, Michael T. Benson was president of Coastal Carolina University, so I think he's going to be a little petty with that. But West Virginia, they came out strong in the first half. They scored 14 in the first quarter, 10 in the second, and then they just kind of fell on their face, honestly. Michael Hawkins Jr. was very run-heavy. He ran 20 times, and then Cam Cook ran a subsequent 30 times. So they basically kept it on the ground pretty much the entire time. Michael Hawkins Jr. only attempted 14 passes the entire game, which is still more than how many they had at UT Martin. They had, or Michael Hawkins Jr. had double what he had in terms of pass attempts last week than this week. He had seven. And he still threw for 155 passing yards and two touchdowns against the Skyhawks, who they won against 52-7.
0: There you go. That's kind of, I think, what we were expecting to see for the Coastal game as well, that type of score for the Mountaineers.
1: I mean, don't sleep on Coastal Carolina. They've been actually pretty solid. They're in the Sun Belt, so every once in a while, these past couple years, or past like 5 years or so years, they've been one of those schools that they've been close to the top in terms of group of five. So they've usually, I don't think they've ever been the top group of five school, but they've been pretty close to the top, and they've got a couple of, they've got a new coaching staff in, but they're from Missouri State, who last year, in their first year in FBS, got them to a bowl game. So this is a pretty solid team. Yeah. And Coastal Carolina, Deuce Bailey, he is a playmaker. Basically, how a lot of his plays worked is that he was able to escape the pocket, get into open space. The way that West Virginia's defense worked, they were able to still leave guys open, sort of like playing under. So Deuce Bailey was 21 for 37, 373 passing yards, three passing touchdowns. Oh, Coastal Carolina had 52 combined rushing yards the entire game. So Deuce Bailey was a playmaker for them, just through and through.
2: Yeah, I mean, he definitely was. And, I mean, it's, you know, you got to give credit to Coastal Lino, to Coastal Carolina where credit is due. But it's also, you got to look at, I saw the same sort of problems from West Virginia against the UT Martin team as well. So it's like nothing really fixed anything on the West Virginia side of things. It's, you know, they won't pass the football, first of all. And whenever, even like you just mentioned, the Michael Hawkins stats from the UT Martin game with him passing, like, it's working. Why are we not doing it more often? And me personally, I think that is hurting the defense, because our passing defense is almost non-existent right now for West Virginia.
1: Specifically the secondary.
2: Yeah, it's basically, the secondary is just like, the passing defense is just not there right now at all for West Virginia. And I almost have to wonder, is it because, since West Virginia's offense does not pass the football much, is it lack of reps in practice that the passing defense can't really work on it much at all? And so that is why they are struggling right now in the games. And so that's one thing that I'm kind of pointing to see if, because I've seen that somewhere, it is, you know, more of a, you know, the passing defense doesn't get much work in practice because the team doesn't pass the ball. And so, you know, is that hurting West Virginia right now? And I feel like if they can start pass the ball more in practice and in the games, I think you'll see the passing defense get a lot better. And then West Virginia could have a hopeful season this year. But right now, the way the pass defense is, I'm a little skeptical to say that they are going to have this great season everyone's hoping they're going to have.
1: Yeah, I think the time of possession is something to keep an eye on as well, because West Virginia, in the Coastal Carolina game, it was a lot closer. In this game, they had 25 minutes of possession. UT Martin had 34 minutes on the ball, so the defense was out there a lot. I think the biggest impact players for this defense was the linebacker core, Isaiah Patterson and Ben Cutter. Patterson had five solo tackles, a sack, and a TFL. Ben Cutter, two solo tackles and a TFL. I think that's the biggest part of this defense. But offensively, I think maybe Rich Rodgers is keeping the pass game to his chest, because this week you have,
2: I don't hope so,
1: you have the biggest test of the year. You're going on the road to Charlotte, North Carolina, to play the number 25 team in the country, the Virginia, what's the name?
0: Is it the Hokies?
1: No, that's Virginia Tech.
0: Virginia Tech,
1: I'm blanking on the name. It's the Virginia Cavaliers.
0: Cavaliers.
1: Yes. So you have the 25th ranked team in the country and the Virginia Cavaliers. So I think maybe when you're on the road, maybe you'll pass a bit more, because you had 13 players run the ball for West Virginia. They had combined 316 yards in rushing. I think it's because also the fact that these drives were really short. I kind of like did like pseudo math, and the average drive time for West Virginia was about 2 minutes. So they were not on the field for very long. Like I said, 25 minutes of possession.
0: I definitely do think, like, going into this game, like, this weekend, I do think that Rich Rod has been keeping some things to his chest.
1: Oh, yeah, definitely.
0: Especially considering, like, how UVA is ranked, and it's definitely, like, a bigger opponent and, like, a kind of, like, a bigger audience for that one compared to these past two games. And I definitely do think we'll see some changes here that we did not see in the UT Martin game.
1: Yeah, I was on pre-F post for this game for U92, and RJ Rice made up a good term. He called it a vanilla offense. So I think that's a good way of putting it, because right now it's the Rich Rod play call is just run it up the middle. It doesn't matter who it is. You can give it to Michael Hawkins Jr. You can give it to Cam Cook. You can give it to Mari Latimer. They'll get the ball. They'll get some yards, but the passing game, it's there. You just kind of, no one is it. We can just run the ball for a couple yards or 71, because they've done both of those things. Because Cam Cook had the most rushes in this. Last week he had 30. This week he had 10. So he still had 52 yards and a rushing touchdown. But
0: yeah, just, I was there for like the Cam Cook touchdowns in both those games.
1: Yeah,
0: and as those happened, like, I was like texting my parents, because my dad was watching the games too, and I'm like, I love Cam Cook. Like, literally, that's like the only message that I have to my parents during those games.
1: Yeah, you should love Cam Cook, because he's that guy. Because last year he came from Jacksonville State and led the FBS in rushing yards. So if you see him getting the ball a lot, it's perfectly fine with him.
0: And perfectly fine for us too.
1: Yes.
2: Yeah, I mean, hey, I'm all for Cam Cook getting the ball. Now, it's just I would like to see some passing more as well, and not, you know, we're just passing the football whenever we
1: feel like it.
2: Yeah, whenever, like, if we can get the pass game going a little bit more to keep the defense, you know, off balance, because that's my thing is right now, if you look at West Virginia's film and everything, if you're Virginia going in this game, you're expecting and you are guarding against the run every single play, because you know that's what West Virginia is going to do. But if we can start shaking things up and start, you know, throwing some passes and everything over their heads, that run defense is going to loosen up, and that's when you could see Cam Cook start breaking out some big runs, or Michael Hawkins start breaking out some big runs. You could start seeing some of that stuff if you start throwing the football a little bit more. You kind of loosen the defense up and keep them honest for the pass and the run, and not have them go all in on the run right now. So that is one thing that hopefully they'll start to develop the pass a little bit more as the season goes on.
1: Yeah, I think that's something Rich Rod said post-game for Coastal, was that there were chances where we could have taken a shot and we just ran the ball instead. So the balance is very much run first. It's basically run, run, run, pass maybe, run, run, run some more. Michael Hawkins Jr., QB draw. So it's very much a run-heavy offense, because they had 525 combined offensive yards, and 316 of them were in the run game. So 51 combined rushes is nothing to sneeze at. It's very much a run-first offense. Probably run first and then second as well.
2: Definitely is.
1: But yeah, it's gonna be a big test in Charlotte, because Virginia's also nothing to sneeze at. This is definitely going to be the biggest test. But honestly, the defense wasn't too bad, because in the second half, they basically just fell apart. In the second half, they allowed 63 total yards against UT Martin. But I will say, in the first half, the defense was a bit of a concern, because they basically got bailed out three times. First time, UT Martin was inside the 15-yard line, and they fumbled the ball. Second time, they run for like a 48-yard touchdown, taken back because of a chop block penalty. Third big drive, missed field goal. So that was like 17 points that they could have put in maybe the second quarter that were kind of gifted away to West Virginia. So it's going to be bad if they're giving up big plays like that against.
0: Do you think that because like it was like an unranked game, non-conference game with UT Martin, that do you think the Mountaineers got a little cocky?
1: Probably. I think a little bit. UT Martin has only one win on the year, and that was against Chicago State, who had only played one game previously in the program's history. Not as like an FCS level school, as in the program was established this year and they only played one game previously. So they won 42-0 and only scored in two quarters. They scored it was the box score is 0-21, 0-21. But to be able to still be as productive as they were in the first half, because they put up 226 total yards of offense in the first half. So I think Zach Elliott kind of said, guys, we got to lock in and just buckle down. And that's what they did. And props to them, because that's something that they didn't do in the first half or in the second half of last week's game.
2: Yeah, I mean, I think it could have been a little bit of cockiness, but I'm also, you know, kind of the concern level to me is it wasn't just the UT Martin game. It was also the Coastal game that we were seeing some of the same stuff. And so, I mean, you could toss it up to cockiness for both games, I guess you could say, but it's really not that to me. It looks like this defense, you know, it is like a rebuilt defense sort of thing. I think everyone's, you know, they're trying to learn Zach Alley. Zach Alley's trying to learn their strengths.
1: Plus a lot of new freshmen too.
2: Yeah. And so I think it's just, you know, trying to kind of work everything out. And so my hope is that as it continues, you know, week by week, they will get better. But one big strength that I am really happy about is it certainly seems like this team is tackling really well right now. This team is certainly tackling really well, but it's, you know, the pass defense again, where, you know, those 10, like it might only be a 10, 12 yard pass every time. They're not really allowing any of the deep shots, but those 10, 12 yards, as we saw in the UT Martin game, they add up and they add up quick.
1: Yeah, West Virginia's secondary is very, very ineffective against the short and medium yard passing game. So I think that's something to keep an eye on. But Virginia is going to be a fun game. U92 is actually broadcasting this game, so they're going down to Charlotte. I'm going down with the Mountaineer Maniacs, so that'll be fun. But Breck Burner is going to be on play-by-play. Color commentary is going to be Connor Roberts and Matt Foley. So that'll be fun seeing these guys there. And, yeah, it'll be a big test for football to see how well they do against the Cavaliers of Virginia University.
2: Yeah, I mean, it's definitely their big test and everything. And then, you know, another big test, which was just announced, is a primetime game actually coming up the following week against Oklahoma State.
1: It's Oklahoma State. They're kind of
2: Yeah. Who actually just upset, though, Oregon.
0: Oh, my God. That
2: this
0: game
2: past
0: is crazy.
2: Weekend. Yeah, so, you know, that kind of worries me a little bit, too. So, two really big tests, in my opinion,
0: I'm
2: for the Mountaineers.
0: Very excited for a 7 p.m. Gold Rush game, personally.
1: Yes.
0: The noon and 1 p.m. kickoffs have not been good to me. It's a little too early to get to the blue lot, you know,
1: yeah.
0: Some might say. But
1: I've had to wake up at 6 a.m. to get to an 8 a.m. call time for video board. So.
0: Yeah, like, it's definitely, I think, we'll all be happy with this late game. And I'm excited my parents are coming into town for this game. It's their first WVU game. So.
1: Well, hopefully it should be a good game, because late night Gold Rush will be an atmosphere.
2: Be cool, yeah.
1: I will say about Oklahoma State, they also did lose at Tulsa 24-10, so maybe it was just Oregon being bad. Who knows?
0: I remember I saw videos of them taking down the goalpost.
1: They dumped the goalposts in the lake.
2: Yeah.
1: They just carried it out a la Tennessee, and they just said.
0: Well, Tennessee did that to the river once, I think.
1: Yes. They basically just went, go on, go take it away. And then they just tossed it in a lake nearby.
0: I'd say that's a field storm I'd much rather see than that when Michigan stormed the field after the win against Western Michigan.
1: Win, quote unquote.
0: Win in quotations. I
1: that
0: saw
1: was
0: that
1: not
0: clock
1: a win.
0: Run out. I saw it say final. And then they said, no, there's a second. And I'm like,
1: That was not a win. That was like defeat snatched from the jaws of victory.
0: Like, they shouldn't have let it get that close to begin with.
1: Yeah.
0: Against Western Michigan. So the fact that Western Michigan did basically win that game till the very last second, literally, should be enough of a wake-up call for Michigan.
1: And then they won against number 11 Oklahoma at home.
2: Yep.
1: So now they're ranked number 19th in the country. So we can't have anything good. Unfortunately, Big Blue is still sticking around. Unfortunately.
0: Can't be too upset about it. Sadly, my mom went to University of Michigan. But I know. But my dad went to LSU, so both a little problematic now with their football teams.
1: They at least LSU
0: can't win anywhere there.
1: LSU's won both their
2: half
1: games.
2: Hour with that.
1: Yeah, LSU's won both their games clean, so at the very least you got that.
0: You know, the controversy we talked about last time apparently has blown over now.
1: Yeah, the pro player is not on LSU's team, so there's the potential of him being on the team, but he did not actually join LSU's team. So it was funny that Lane Kiffin was like, "Oh, we ran up the score against Clemson because they won like 40-7," and he was like, "Imagine what would happen if we had pro players." So he was just doing some rage baiting. Honestly,
0: I am excited to see Lane Kiffin return to Ole Miss this week.
1: Oh, that's this week?
0: That's this week.
1: That'll be
0: a good matchup.
1: Interesting.
0: You're fact-checking me.
1: Yeah, I'm double-checking that. Also, it doesn't seem like it. Really have only two games? Do SEC teams use? Oh, wait, I forgot. I was like, do SEC teams normally have two non-conference games and only two? And it's like, oh, yeah, they do. They have three. It's just in the middle of the season. So middle October, we're going to see, like, Georgia-Stanford. We're just going to see, like, a week where they're just like, no. We're not going to play an SEC school. We're just going to play a crap team. So that's going to be interesting down the stretch. Because, like, yeah, Alabama, let's not play an SEC school November 21st. Let's play Chattanooga. It's like, why? Literally, why? You don't need a toot-up game for the Iron Bowl. It's Auburn. You're going to win.
0: Yeah, well, thank you guys so much for coming in this morning. If you guys just want to reintroduce yourselves one last time.
1: Blake Fuchs.
2: Ian Murray.
0: Yeah, and this is the Morning Blend with Brooke, and we are now at the end of our sports segment today. Thank you all for tuning in on U92, The Moose.

0: You just heard In My Room by Julia Wolf. And now, coming up next, we have I Hate Boston by Renee Rapp and Silver Spoon by Erin LeCount. These are some more of my favorite sad songs. We are back to the sad music again, but don't worry, we'll bring it back very soon. So here is I Hate Boston on U92, The Moose.
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2: Here's your updated U92 The Moose forecast. Ample sunshine expected today, with daytime highs approaching 82. Southerly winds 5 to 10 miles per hour. Clear skies again tonight, lows level off around 61. Sunshine mixed with clouds at times. Tomorrow, highs level off around 86. Mid-80s Thursday, with storms likely. Turning cooler Friday, with highs in the upper 70s. Chance for storms continues. Looking further out, 82 Saturday, 82 Sunday, and 75 on Monday. And that's your updated forecast. I'm meteorologist Kara Foster for U92 The Moose. Currently, 70.
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You just heard Silver Spoon by Erin LeCount here on The Morning Blend with Brooke. And now, coming up next, we are heading into some more pop, a little more indie rock, kind of getting the energy back up to, you know, start our day with some energy, have a great start, you know. I just want to give another shout out to Blake and Ian for coming in this morning. We had a great chat about what's going on with our WVU sports teams this week. We focused on women and men's soccer, and then we spent a whole lot of time on football because we do have the game against UVA this Saturday. So definitely tune in here on U92 to listen to that. And now coming up, we have Blame Brett by The Beaches, Ant Pile by Dominic Fike, and Scarlet by Holly Humberstone. And you are listening to U92, The Moose.

You just heard Scarlet by Holly Humberstone. I discovered her way back in my freshman year of high school, back when she was opening for Olivia Rodrigo on the Sour Tour. So many of these artists that I play on this show have been artists I've discovered as openers for other artists, like Holly Humberstone. I have Del Watergap coming up a little bit later, who I saw open for Niall Horan. I have Bella Kay, who I saw open for Maisie Peters. Just all of these openers can, like, you can discover so much great music just by getting to the show a little bit early. And now, coming up next here on The Morning Blend with Brooke on United to the Moose, we have Closet by Kylie Cantrell, who is, speaking of Olivia Rodrigo, another ex-Disney girl. I think Kylie might still be with Disney, but I think she's on her way out. And then we have I Forgot That You Existed by Taylor Swift and The Feminine Urge by The Last Dinner Party, who, speaking of Olivia Rodrigo, is opening for her on her Unraveled tour this coming year, which I need to find a way to, but it is sadly on a Tuesday night in Pittsburgh, so I do not think I will make it there. So here is Closet on U92, The Moose.

You just heard Feminine Urge by The Last Dinner Party here on The Morning Blend with me, Brooke. And now coming up next, as we enter our last 30 minutes of the show today, we have Don't Miss Me by Claire Rosencrans, on Bed on Fire by G Flip, and Better Than I Know Myself by Del Water Gap, who is another artist that I discovered through being an opener. And now, here is Don't Miss Me on U92, The Moose.

You just heard Better Than I Know Myself by Del Watergap here on The Morning Blend with Brooke on E92 The Moose. And this next song came on my playlist when I was walking over here this morning, and I just knew I had to play it. So coming up next, we have Blurry Lights by Axe and the Hatchetmen with Albert Hammond Jr. of The Strokes. And it is just such an incredible song, which I was lucky enough to hear live this past summer when Axe and the Hatchetmen were on tour. And then following that, we have OMG by Suki Waterhouse, and I'm so jealous that my dad was able to see her live before I did at a Spotify event, and it was really sad because he was sending me pictures of Suki Waterhouse while I was running lights for my senior year musical back in high school. And then to after OMG, we have Blur by Bella Kay, which is, I think, my favorite song besides, like, I Love It, I Love It, I Love It off of her debut album. So here is Blurry Lights by Axe and the Hatchetmen here on U92 The Moose.

You just heard Blur by Bella Kay here on The Morning Blend with Brooke. And I just want to thank everyone for tuning in today, as we are sadly at the end of the show. And if you liked what you heard, definitely tune in to my other shows, which is Y2K Reloaded, which will be tomorrow, Wednesday, from 2 to 4 p.m. And then I have After the Credits Roll, which will be this Friday from 2 to 4 p.m. as well. And stay tuned to hear about what the theme will be for that. I might announce it tomorrow. And definitely tune in again next week to The Morning Blend with Brooke, which is every Tuesday from 10 a.m. to noon. And now I've got a few songs to finish us up with for today, which are Hard Times by Paramore and Chasing the Good Times by The Runarounds. 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
3: I'm Zaria Holloman at the news desk. Our top story. The Supreme Court has rejected President Trump's attempt to restrict mail-in ballots ahead of the upcoming midterm elections. Sagar Magani has the details.
4: President Trump is slamming the Supreme Court for rejecting his push to restrict mail voting in this year's midterms. The High Court ruled late last night the restrictions would likely lose in court, at least for now. A furious president lashed out on social media, writing the courts making decisions that have set back the nation at least 100 years. And he went after three justices who ruled against him, Neil Gorsuch, Brett Kavanaugh, and Amy Coney Barrett. He appointed all three and writes they are not the people I interviewed and merely a shell of their original selves. Sagar Magani, Washington.
3: Meanwhile, prosecutors will not be seeking the death penalty against Nick Reiner, the man accused of fatally stabbing his parents. Greg Watson reports.
5: Los Angeles County prosecutors will not seek the death penalty for Nick Reiner, who pleaded not guilty to two counts of first-degree murder in the stabbing deaths of his parents, renowned director Rob Reiner and Michelle Singer Reiner. If convicted, Reiner faces a maximum sentence of life without parole. Meanwhile, a court is weighing whether to unseal grand jury transcripts over the strong objections of Reiner's siblings, who fear further trauma, while prosecutors deferred the final decision to the judge. Reiner is being held without bond.
3: Meanwhile, for the first time, the U.S. has confirmed that it has sent weapons into space. Marcela Sanchez has more.
6: Air Force Secretary Troy Meink says the U.S. has deployed weapons to space that are capable of defending the joint force against hostile action. He made the announcement at the Air and Space Cyber Conference in Maryland, but Meink did not say what the weapons were or how they work. In 2024, the U.S. said Russia was developing a new anti-satellite weapon that could be launched from space. At the time, the White House said the danger was not imminent. But the reports reflected long-standing worries about space threats from Russia and China. Marcela Sanchez, Washington.
3: I'm Zaria Holloman, and this is Radio Network News.
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7: Here's your updated U92 The Moose forecast. Ample sunshine expected this afternoon, with daytime highs approaching 82. Winds out of the south, 5 to 10 miles per hour. Clear skies again tonight. Lows level off around 61. Daytime highs approaching 86 tomorrow. Sunshine mixed with clouds at times. Storms likely Thursday and Friday. Mid-80s Thursday, upper 70s by Friday. Take a look at the extended forecast. 82 Saturday, 82 Sunday, and 75 on Monday. And that's your updated forecast. I'm meteorologist Paul Trombley. For U92, The Moose, right now, 74.
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0: Go with West Virginia University. For members of the West Virginia University Police Department, serving the university community is not just about law enforcement.
1: Being within the university process, everybody believes in education. So what we want to do is try to get a different style of education out to people on how to be safe, how to make the right decisions.
0: Lieutenant Brock Armstrong is the training coordinator for WVU Police.
1: 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Our community is very important to us, keeping them safe and giving them the resources too. The only thing that can't be replaced is our citizens, our community, our students, our staff, our faculty, our loved ones.
0: Training programs are available for students, faculty, staff, and local community members.
1: One of the things is we don't want people to live scared, but we want people to live smart.
0: Those participating have opportunities to learn how to prepare for and effectively respond to active shooter situations, identify potential threats and apply self-defense techniques in dangerous situations, de-escalate and manage tense situations during conflicts, and much more.
1: We get to interact. 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

As I was lying there on the sidewalk, I did not think about art at all. I thought about people, I thought about life. Yes, sure. And that's why I like being close to my house. Somehow that was comforting, even though it makes no sense, you know. But no, I wasn't thinking about art. And I wasn't thinking about art as endurance, as immortality, you know. I mean, we can talk about immortal artists of various kinds, and it can turn out that, yes, some artists have created art that has really survived thousands of years, and that's fantastic. But experientially, for them, they are dead, they are gone, they are not experiencing that. These are true things, and thank goodness for them. I really feel. And you hear me assuring you that oblivion is freedom. They are dead. They are gone. No one lasts forever. They are dead. They are gone. No one lasts forever. They are dead. They are gone. No one lasts forever. They are dead. They are gone. No one lasts forever. They are dead. They are gone. No one lasts forever. They are dead. They are gone. No one lasts forever. They are dead. They are gone. No one lasts forever. They are dead. They are gone. No one lasts forever. They are dead. They are gone. No one lasts forever. No one lasts forever. They are dead. They are gone. No one lasts forever. They are dead. They are gone. No one lasts forever. They are dead. They are gone. No one lasts forever. They are dead. They are gone. No one lasts forever. They are dead. They are gone. No one lasts forever. They are dead. They are gone. No one lasts forever. They are dead. They are gone. No one lasts forever. They are dead. They are gone. No one lasts forever. They are dead. They are gone. No one lasts forever. They are dead. They are gone. No one lasts forever. They are dead. They are gone. No one lasts forever. They are dead. They are gone. No one lasts forever. They are dead. They are gone. No one lasts forever. They are dead. They are gone. No one lasts forever. They are dead. They are gone. No one lasts forever. They are dead. They are gone. No one lasts forever. They are dead. They are gone. No one lasts forever. They are dead. They are gone. No one lasts forever. They are dead. They are gone. No one lasts forever. They are dead. They are gone. No one lasts forever. They are dead. They are gone. No one lasts for

0: Hey, what's up? This is Sean Thompson with Sean Thompson's Weird Ears. 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
2: Here's your updated U92 The Moose forecast. Ample sunshine expected this afternoon, with daytime highs approaching 82. Winds out of the south, 5 to 10 miles per hour. Clear skies again tonight. Lows level off around 61. Daytime highs approaching 86. Tomorrow, sunshine mixed with clouds at times. Storms likely Thursday and Friday. Mid-80s Thursday, upper 70s by Friday. Take a look at the extended forecast. 82 Saturday, 82 Sunday, and 75 on Monday. And that's your updated forecast. I'm meteorologist Paul Trombley. For U92 The Moose, right now, 78.
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1: In many ways, libraries are the bridge between thought and action.
0: Meet Mark Paris, the new dean of WVU Libraries and Press.
1: We're West Virginia's flagship land-grant university, and I was really attracted by the university's commitment to student success, really groundbreaking research, and serving the people of our state. And libraries play a really important role in that, and so I want to really help position the libraries to support the next generation of leaders and innovators.
0: Busy locations on the downtown, Evansdale, and health sciences areas of campus and online serve faculty, staff, students, other members of the university community, and the public. In all, libraries houses 3 million unique titles, 700 databases, hundreds of thousands of journals and newspapers, and unique West Virginia and regional history collections preserving significant mountaineer moments.
1: Libraries are one of the few places that every student, every faculty member, and every discipline interacts with. So whether someone is studying engineering, healthcare, business, education, or the arts, libraries provide tools, information, and connections that support discovery and success. So we're really the hub that connects the entire university.
0: A hub that's always evolving.
1: We're a place where people can get help, they can get services, learn how to do data analysis, get help with citations and writing a paper. They can do many, many things beyond just getting a book.
0: Growing up in the rural Midwest and working on both the library and vendor sides of scholarly communication have shaped how Paris thinks about libraries' access, partnership, and impact.
1: The people of West Virginia are so committed to this place, and the institution is so committed to the place. And so there's a real power in that, in people's lives. When they come here, they're going to leave being ready for a career. They're going to leave being ready to innovate and do something really dynamic and powerful.
0: So let's go. 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
1: Here's your updated U92 The Moose forecast. Ample sunshine expected this afternoon, with daytime highs approaching 82. Winds out of the southwest, 5 to 10 miles per hour. Clear skies again tonight. Lows level off around 62. Highs level off around 87 tomorrow. Mainly clear skies. Thunderstorms likely Thursday and Friday. Mid-80s Thursday, upper 70s by Friday. Looking further out, 82 Saturday, 82 Sunday, and 75 on Monday. And that's your updated forecast. I'm meteorologist Paul Trombley. For U92 The Moose, currently it's 79 degrees.
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3: Here's your updated U92 The Moose forecast. Ample sunshine expected this afternoon, with daytime highs approaching 82. Winds out of the southwest, 5 to 10 miles per hour. Clear skies again tonight. Lows level off around 62. Highs level off around 87 tomorrow. Mainly clear skies. Thunderstorms likely Thursday and Friday. Mid-80s Thursday, upper 70s by Friday. Looking further out, 82 Saturday, 82 Sunday, and 75 on Monday. And that's your updated forecast. I'm meteorologist Paul Trombley. For U92 The Moose, right now, 82.
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warning. 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I don't know if you'll be in any danger. 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
2: I'm Zaria Holloman at the news desk. Our top story. Prosecutors will not be seeking the death penalty against Nick Reiner, the man accused of fatally stabbing his parents. Ed Donahue reports.
3: Prosecutors in California say they won't pursue the death penalty for Rob Reiner's son, Nick, in the killing of his parents.
4: That means that the maximum sentence that Mr. Reiner will be looking at is life without the possibility of parole.
3: Los Angeles District Attorney Nathan Hochman says it was a careful and thorough review.
4: Where we look at the aggravating factors as well as the mitigating factors. Where we have spoken to the victim's family, we have spoken to prosecutors, law enforcement. I've worked with the most senior people in the district attorney's office.
3: Rob and Michelle Reiner were stabbed to death in their Los Angeles home late last year. A grand jury said Nick Reiner was lying in wait before killing them. He has not entered a plea. I'm Ed Donahue.
2: Meanwhile, federal authorities charged a dozen people Tuesday for fraudulently collecting more than $10 million in government child care payments in Southern California. Federal authorities have arrested 12 people in Southern California for orchestrating a massive scheme that fraudulently collected over $10 million in government child care payments. The defendants allegedly operated fake at-home facilities, submitting false attendance records for children who never attended. Assistant U.S. Attorney Eric Ola says that the 12 defendants allegedly operated ghost daycares around San Diego.
5: In the most egregious example of one facility, there's 57 days of surveillance footage. There was one day where children entered that facility, and that one day happened to be the date of a random, unannounced state inspection, meaning the inspector showed up, knocked on the door, no kids were there, and the provider himself wasn't even there. Within 30 minutes, the defendant's there, children start arriving.
2: And a federal judge is blocking the Kennedy Center board from putting President Trump's name on the building. Sharon Chapman reports.
6: The Kennedy Center board has voted to close the iconic performing arts venue due to financial struggles and a bitter dispute over adding President Donald Trump's name to the building. This decision comes just after a federal judge blocked the board from restoring Trump's name, ruling it would violate a prior court order requiring congressional approval.
2: I'm Zaria Holloman, and this is Radio Network News.
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7: Here's your updated U92 The Moose forecast. Ample sunshine expected this afternoon, with daytime highs approaching 82. Winds out of the southwest, 5 to 10 miles per hour. Clear skies again tonight, lows level off around 62. Highs level off around 87 tomorrow, mainly clear skies. Thunderstorms likely Thursday and Friday. Mid-80s Thursday, upper 70s by Friday. Looking further out, 82 Saturday, 82 Sunday, and 75 on Monday. And that's your updated forecast. I'm meteorologist Paul Trombley for U92 The Moose. Right now, 83.
8: Welcome in to Appalachian Daughter. I'm here with you from 4 to 6 on Tuesday, and I'm joined in the studio right now by Grace. She's here to give us some news. Go ahead.
9: State of the University Address, STEAM Innovation Alliance, and assistant football coach arrested. Good afternoon, and welcome to the U92 News Desk. This is Grace Green with your 4 o'clock news. WVU Today reported that WVU President Michael T. Benson described the university's plans for the future during his second State of the University address Monday, September 14th. Benson highlighted the university's new strategic compass, which will guide WVU's priorities moving forward. The plan focuses on 5 areas: education, discovery, health, service, and student experiences. Provost Beverly Winland also talked about the 4 priorities, including student success, educational innovation, academic excellence, and research. Benson highlighted recent accomplishments across the university, including the largest WVU College of Law first-year class since 2012 and a record number of student service hours. Benson is scheduled to be formally inaugurated October 15th at the Kennedy Creative Arts Center. The Morgantown News reported WVU is set to launch the STEAM Innovation Alliance. It is a $2 million initiative designed to blend science, technology, engineering, arts, and mathematics education with entrepreneurship for middle and high school students across the state. It is a three-year program supported by a grant through the Appalachian Regional Commission's Partnership for Opportunity and Workforce Economic Revitalization Initiative. The Alliance plans to develop, pilot, and refine a new micro-credential in STEAM and entrepreneurship education. The DA reported WVU football assistant coach Noel Devine is facing a felony strangulation charge after being arrested Saturday night. According to a criminal complaint, Devine allegedly put his hands around a woman's neck and slapped her during an altercation outside Kegler's Sports Bar and Lounge. Police said security footage showed Devine forcing the woman back into his vehicle. The complaint said the woman later went to Ruby Memorial Hospital after experiencing a headache and excessive vomiting. Devine was arrested after police found him near the hospital. WVU football coach Rich Rodriguez said Sunday that Devine has been placed on immediate and indefinite leave from the football staff. Devine pleaded not guilty Sunday, and his preliminary hearing is scheduled for September 23rd at 10 a.m. To learn more, visit thedaonline.com. The AP reported the U.S. Supreme Court has rejected President Donald Trump's attempt to restrict mail-in voting ahead of the November midterm elections. The decision allows states to continue sending mail ballots using the same processes they have used for years. The Trump administration wanted the U.S. Postal Service to have a bigger role in deciding who could receive a mail ballot. The Supreme Court said the administration's plan is unlikely to succeed in court. Trump criticized the decision today, also pointing towards three justices he appointed who sided against his administration: Neil Gorsuch, Brett Kavanaugh, and Amy Coney Barrett. The proposed restrictions will not take effect for this year's midterm elections. That's all for now. From the U92 News Desk, I'm Grace Green.
8: Thank you so much, Grace. We're going to get right on into some music here. I'm starting off with my personal big three, and that is, of course, Lana Del Rey, Nicole Dongganger, and Susanna Joff. Up first is Shades of Cool by Lana Del Rey. 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
1: You just heard Deer in Headlights by Susanna Joff, a classic, and if you liked that song, in approximately 10 days, Susanna Joff is putting out her first debut album, full album called The Dust Settles and So Will I. I am so excited. I hope she goes on tour. I promise you, I will be fighting in that ticket queue to see her. She is so incredible. Up next, you're going to hear Reverie by Deftones and then Whatever You Want by Trophy Wife. Trophy Wife also just put out an album, and I would love to go see them as well. They're opening for a few bands right now, but they're not coming near me, so I'm pretty sad about that. Speaking of being near me, if you are in Morgantown currently, you have noticed it is currently 82 degrees outside. It is quite a warm day. Yesterday was like the perfect fall day. I had my windows open all day. It was sunny, but it wasn't hot, and it's hot again today, so I'm pretty upset about that. I think the forecast said it's supposed to be in the 80s for the next 3 days, so get your summer clothes back out if you started boxing them up. I'm not so happy about this. I think fall is the best season. It's always been my favorite season. I don't like being hot. Up next is Reverie. I already told you that. I hope I say that right. I think I'm not saying it right, but it's a good song. It's a classic. So we're going to get right into that. You're listening to Appalachian Daughter on U92, The Moose.

0: You just heard Angel by New Dad. I haven't played that one on here in a minute, but that was a classic for Appalachian Daughter last semester. That is such a good song. I feel like it perfectly encapsulates kind of what I'm going for here. I've been struggling this semester to find new songs. I don't know if I'm just kind of listening to different things now, so I'm not like finding as much in this niche realm or what, but I don't know. We've had a lot of really, really great releases recently, but I think I'm like losing my breadth of different artists, if that makes sense. So we're going to do a few throwbacks. Up next, I have for you Baby Teeth by Flowerface. This song like transports me back to middle school a little bit. So it's not my favorite song to play because it reminds me of being like 13. But I will say, like, objectively, it's a very good song. So maybe for you, you probably didn't listen to this song over and over when you were 13. So you should be good. It shouldn't bring up any, you know, tortured memories for you. And then we're going to hear Stars Above by Sweet 93. Sweet 93 just had a baby. So cute. I adore her music. She seems like a very cool person and she seems very excited to be a mom. So congrats to her. I am still looking around for new music. And I'm sure if you're tuning in to, you know, U92. You're probably also looking for some new music, and a great place that I like to look is the many other shows here on the station. If you're ever curious about what's going on here at the station or what we're playing, you can find us on Instagram and Twitter at U92_FM, on Facebook at U92 The Moose, on TikTok at U92FM, and of course the website U92TheMoose.com for all of your music-related curiosities. We also have a blog, we have podcasts. I mean, there is so much to look into here. I personally love to go and listen in like a little spy on everyone else's shows. It's so much fun and everyone has their own personality, which I think is so exciting. And then if you want to talk to me, which I'm sure you're just chomping at the bit to do, you can call us at 304-293-3692 and I will pick up that phone right now. Here is Baby Teeth by Flowerface. Picture yourself writing in your diary. You're 13 years old. That's the vibe that you should go into this with. It's a super good song. And then you're going to hear Stars Above by Sweet 93. 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

0: You just heard Never Goes Away by Devin Again, one of my favorite Devin Again songs, although I will say her entire EP called In Order is perfect. Every song on there is fabulous, and they all sort of blend together. Never Goes Away is right before a song called Over Again on the EP, and they're like basically the same song, but they blend. Like, I don't even know how to explain it. Like, if you play them back to back, they, like, go together so beautifully. I don't know. So, really magical song. Thank you, Devin, again, for making that absolute track. Up next, we're going to hear Girl of the Year by Beach House. This is one of my favorite Beach House songs. I'm trying to get more into them, but I do think that all their songs sound pretty similar. Maybe that's a controversial take. I don't know. But yeah, I like Beach House. I just think sometimes I get a little thrown off by bands who have such closely tied discography, if that makes sense. Like, all their songs sound so distinctly them that I'm like, you know, switch it up a little. But that's just me. If you like that and you like this Beach House song, then you'll probably like most of their songs. So, like, that's a good sign. After that, we're going to hear Will You Love Me When I'm Dead by Amira Elfecky. My mom texted me last time I played this song and she said, ooh, I like this. So, approved by my mom. It is a really good song and I've been playing it a lot recently. I'm trying to make my fall playlist right now, which is very special and important to me. So, obviously, I'm putting a lot of work into it. And I was listening to my fall playlist from last year and I can already tell I'm in the mood to have a very different fall. Last fall was very downcast, like kind of a little bit Charlie Brown Thanksgiving vibes. But this fall, I think we're going to get a little bit more Will You Love Me When I'm Dead kind of feeling going on. So I'm pretty excited about that. I hope you have some big plans for fall. I know that we're kind of deep in the swing of a lot of sports right now. So definitely get out there and get to a sports game if you can. I personally am super excited to go apple picking. It's kind of been on my mind 24/7. I pretty much bring it up whenever I get the opportunity, but definitely get out there and enjoy the cooler weather and the season, because you only get so much time to enjoy all the seasons. So here is Girl of the Year by Beach House. 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
1: When I was Girl of the Year in New York, I made a mask out of my

That was Famous Last Words in Ode to Eaters by 1017 Alex 9SM and Ethel Kane. Ethel Kane did the vocals on that song, and that song is, I believe, not so allegedly based on the book and then film adaptation of Bones and All. Which, if you haven't seen the movie, it stars Timothée Chalamet back when he was still, you know, like a cool indie boy and not Marty Supreme. And it is just a really, really beautiful movie. And that song is very beautiful. And they coincide with each other so well. So if you liked that song, you could definitely check out Bones and All. It was fabulous, and I have seen it several times. I will say, it's a strong movie. Like, there's a lot going on. It can be a little gross at points, because it is a little bit mostly about cannibalism. But, like, I think cannibalism is one of the most, like, deep and misunderstood sort of literary devices that authors are exploring right now. So, you know, not to tangent about that too long. Don't want to throw off your dinner plans, but super good song, super good movie. Definitely check that out if you're interested in some gross media. Also, you're listening to WWVU Morgantown 91.7 FM U92 The Moose. Almost forgot to say that. They will come and get me. Up next, we're going to hear The Precipice by Jesse Mazin, followed by I Could by Fine. We're having a sort of a downcast day. You know, I'm keeping the vibes lower today, but that's okay because you can't always be upbeat. And if you're listening from your car, you might be stuck in the insane traffic that I was stuck in earlier, so I'm sure you're in a downcast mood anyhow. But I hope you have your windows down because it is quite nice out. And I was driving with my windows down and I was thinking, wow, this is what life is all about. So, yeah, we're in our second hour here of Appalachian Daughter, so I don't have too much longer with you, but of course I have songs lined up for the rest of the hour that I'm super excited to play, so stick around to hear those. This is The Precipice by Jesse Mazin. 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

That was Living Room by Grouper. Kind of reminds me of the Beach House song from earlier, but a little bit more stripped down. I like that that song is so simple because the lyrics can shine a lot, and I am a huge lyrics person. I don't know if you noticed. Hopefully you did notice. I don't know. I try to keep the tone of the songs and the lyrics similar as we go through, and I think that song is very beautiful, even if it is a little bit more stripped down than everything else we've been hearing. Up next, we're going to hear Dearly Missed by C. Rose. I played the heck out of this song last semester. It is probably up there in my top 20 favorite songs of all time. I think it's perfect. It might be the perfect song. And it's so fall to me just because I played it so much at this time. And I just adore this song. That's all I have to say. I just adore it. So Dearly Missed by C. Rose. Definitely turn your volume up when that comes on. And then I Wear Your Skin by Rain Over Ether, which is another classic, really, really good song that I've played a bunch of times. I like to maybe controversial. I'm just being very controversial today, I guess. But I am the kind of person who will listen to the same songs over and over and over again. If they would let me, I would come in here for 2 hours and just play the exact same songs back to back and sing my heart out. That is what I do in here, but, you know, I have to give you variety. So it's good that we have these checks and balances in place, I would say. After this, we do have some more great shows coming up, so definitely stay tuned and stick around. There's always something interesting going on here at U92. I believe we have an NMP set after this. We do sports coverage here. We have tons of different shows, pop punk, country, rock, pop, anything you can think of, you can hear it here. If you're ever curious about what's going on, you can check us out on Instagram and Twitter at U92_FM, on Facebook at U92 The Moose, on TikTok at U92FM, and of course our website, U92TheMoose.com. And if you have one of those little Alexas in your house, you can just tell her to play U92 The Moose and she will. Isn't that incredible? Anyways, without further ado, here is

0: is dearly missed by Sea Rose. I am already jumping out of my chair to start dancing, so I hope you are too. 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
3: Here's your updated U92 The Moose forecast. Ample sunshine expected this afternoon with daytime highs approaching 84. Winds out of the southwest, 5 to 10 miles per hour. Lows around 62 tonight. Mainly sunny skies tomorrow. High temperatures reach up to 87. Storms likely Thursday with highs in the mid-80s. Slight chance for showers and highs in the upper 70s on Friday. Looking further out, 82 Saturday, 82 Sunday, and 75 on Monday. And that's your updated forecast. I'm meteorologist Paul Trombley for U92 The Moose. Currently 84.
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0: You just heard I Wear Your Skin by Rain Over Ether. So lovely that it ends with that little rain sound. I don't know. Very appropriate for the band name. Up next, we're going to hear Covet by Basement and Loser For You by The Sewing Club and Susanna Joff. Speaking of my girl Susanna, she just announced the track list for her album. And I'm sorry, I'm an unapologetic fangirl. I feel like you don't really get on the radio unless you're a huge fangirl, to be honest with you. And so the track list is out, and I'll read it to you because I know you're dying to know. So we have Happiness Is Just a Myth, which is a single, and you should listen to it. I want to play that song on here so bad, but I need to clean it up first because Susanna loves to cuss. It's just the perfect song, though. That's probably going to be my top song of the year. I've played it literally hundreds of times already. Then we have Suddenly, All I See Is the Sky, End of the World, Come In for the Kill, Dust Settles, Like a Sister, Madeline, You Ruined Paris, Do You Ever Cry, and Texas Baby. And you know, it sounds perfect. I'm jumping for joy in here. I don't know if you probably can't hear it in my voice because I'm very controlled and professional, but I'm jumping for joy. I'm so excited. Anyways, here is Covet by Basement, another song I've been playing a bunch, and then Loser For You by The Sewing Club. 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

0: You just heard Once Then We'll Be Free by Wisp. Something super, super cool about Wisp is that when she put out one of her first singles, she mailed a copy to the station, and we have like her first single on CD here, and it's like signed and everything. That is so cool. She is super awesome. Wisp was on tour sometime last year with like a bunch of bands, and I kept seeing videos of people being like, wow, this girl is so cool and awesome. And I was like, yes, she is. So glad that she's getting her flowers, and super cool that we got that, and that's at the station. People mail us CDs all the time, and usually not to, you know, and this is no hate, but usually they're jazz. So it was cool to get something that wasn't jazz, because we don't really play a ton of jazz on here. I know last semester we had a jazz specific show, but we don't really have one of those anymore. So we got a bunch of jazz CDs and nothing to do with them. So if you love jazz and you want to get on here and start playing some tracks from local artists, definitely check out u92themoose.com and you can get on air and start doing that. I would do it, but you know, I'm just not well versed enough. So I would probably need to go do some research. What I do know about is this next song, Risk It by Megan Curtin. I found this song on TikTok, and I know that always makes people skeptical, but trust me, I think this song is really good. It's, I believe, a single Megan Curtin put out herself. I think that it's like a indie self-produced record. She was promoting it a bunch on TikTok, playing it a bunch of different ways. She has like an acoustic version, everything, but I think it's really good. It fits like the exact theme that I picture when I was putting together songs for Appalachian Daughter. If you don't know, you're listening to Appalachian Daughter right now, and usually when I tell people that that's the title of the show, they think that it's a country show, which I understand now is 100% what I would think if I heard that too. But for me, I was thinking, well, I'm like a weird little Appalachian girl who grew up in the mountains, and my music taste is very much like weird, you know, kind of ominous southern gothic-y songs. So that's where I was going with that. But you know, maybe one day I'll have to do a country episode just to pay homage to the name, because I feel like it sounds so country. But anyways, here is Risk It by Megan Curtin, followed by The Huntress by Jave. I only have about 15 minutes left in the studio, so we're going to make it count. These ones are really good. You're listening to Appalachian Daughter on U92, The Moose.
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2: Flip phones, frosted tips, maximum nostalgia. It's Y2K Reloaded with DJ Brooke, spinning the bops that raised us, every Wednesday from 2 to 4 p.m., only on U92 The Moose, where the 2000s never went out of style.

You just heard Devil on My Back by Chrissy. We are coming to a close of my time with you here. It is currently 5:55, so make a wish on that angel number. And I hope that you have a beautiful rest of your Tuesday. It's 80 degrees outside now here in Morgantown, so it's cooling down a little bit. Maybe you can have some evening plans. Get out there and sit on a porch with some sweet tea, something like that. That could be nice. That's probably in my plan. I'm also going to run and find myself some banana pudding because I have been dreaming about having banana pudding. So that's on my agenda. If you haven't had a good day so far, just remember there's always time to have a good day. And there's always tomorrow if you can't make it happen today. Tell someone you love them. I plan to do that as soon as I can. And we're ending off with a classic song for me. This is Always You by Du Visages. You're listening to Appalachian Daughter on U92, The Moose. Stay tuned and stick around. There's always good music coming at you.

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3: I'm Zaria Holloman at the news desk. Our top story, President Trump is lashing out at the Supreme Court over mail-in voting, Sagar Magani reports.
4: President Trump is hammering the Supreme Court for rejecting his bid to restrict mail-in voting for the midterms. On social media, the president says the radical left bullies the conservative majority court into making decisions that set back the country at least 100 years. Three of the justices are his appointees. All three voted against him, and the president seethed, writing, "They're not the people I interviewed."
5: He is very frustrated.
4: At a White House briefing, Attorney General Todd Blanche said the president should speak out when the high court upsets him.
5: He has every right.
4: Blanche says the administration will comply with the ruling.
5: That doesn't mean that we're not going to do everything in this administration that we can to make sure that there are free and fair elections.
4: Sagar Magani, Washington.
3: Meanwhile, the Kennedy Center board has voted to close due to financial issues. Julie Walker reports.
6: The Kennedy Center board votes to close over finances and a dispute about putting President Trump's name on the building. Trump and Commerce Secretary Howard Lutnick were in that board meeting, according to people who spoke with the AP on condition of anonymity. Prior to that meeting, a federal judge blocked the Kennedy Center board from adding Trump's name, saying it would violate an earlier ruling that his name was illegally added to the building and needs congressional approval. The board floated multiple options, including inscriptions like renovation and endowment overseen by President Trump. In his ruling, the judge said the government plays word games. I'm Julie Walker.
3: And pro and amateur athletes in the U.S. want something done about escalating harassment from sports bettors. Bruce Morton reports.
7: The NFL, NBA, Major League Baseball, NHL, and Major League Soccer, and players' unions are taking their case to state gambling regulators in 35 states and the District of Columbia. They propose a lifetime ban from legal sports books for individuals who harass or threaten pro or amateur athletes, coaches, officials, team personnel, or their family.
3: I'm Zaria Holloman, and this is Radio Network News.
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8: Here's your updated U92 The Moose forecast. Lows level off around 62. Tonight, under clear skies, winds out of the south, around 5 miles per hour. Mainly clear skies. Tomorrow, daytime highs approaching 87. Partly cloudy skies. Tomorrow night, slight chance for rain. Lows around 68. Mid-80s Thursday, with storms likely. Turning cooler Friday, with highs in the upper 70s and scattered showers. Looking further out, 82 Saturday, 82 Sunday, and 75 on Monday. And that's your updated forecast. I'm meteorologist Kara Foster for U92 The Moose. Currently 83.
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11: Good evening, Morgantown, and welcome to the New Music Pioneer. I'm your host, Danny King, and usually I'm here with my co-host, James. However, he will not be joining us tonight. Very sad for us, but very fun for him. He is at a Turnstile concert in Pittsburgh. So everybody wish James a wonderful time in Pittsburgh with that. And something has just come across my desk. Now, I don't know about y'all, but I am a huge fan of the band Wednesday. Out of Asheville, North Carolina, made up by lead singer Carly Hartzman and guitar player MJ Lenderman, who you might know for being MJ Lenderman, as well as a bunch of other incredibly talented musicians. They make grunge country, is how I would describe their sound. And they released their album Bleeds 1 year ago this week. Actually, 1 year ago. I think it's this upcoming Friday. So it'll be September 17th, September 18th, something like that. But in order to celebrate that, they are coming out with a deluxe edition this Friday, including a new song, June 2, produced by Kenneth Bloom. You might know him as Kenny Beats if you're a fan of Remy Wolf or the Tiny Desk concert with JPEG Mafia. I'm trying to remember what else he's done, but he's done a whole lot of stuff. Dominic Fike, Phone Numbers, great song. He has decided to rebrand as a producer under the name Kenneth Bloom. He, of course, produced Geese's Getting Killed, another album about to celebrate its one-year anniversary. And he came together to work with Wednesday on this song here, June 2. So I have that coming up for you, as well as a Weezer song off their new album, Weezer, also known as the Gold Album, because they're all called Weezer. This is Weezer's 20th album. I have not listened to it, nor do I plan to, but I have heard We Might As Well Be Strangers featuring Wednesday, also produced by Kenneth Bloom. This was sort of a collaboration that he orchestrated as a huge fan of Wednesday, so that's very cool. And so that's what I got coming up for you here on the New Music Pioneer. Welcome back, Morgantown. And here is June 2, early version by Wednesday.

This Mirror Weighs a Ton by Interpol here on U92 The Moose. That is off their brand new album of the same name. That is the title track. Interpol, of course, making a return. They are a very old band, very good band, and they have really switched up their sound to carry themselves into the new decade. So Charlie XCX started her music, fashion, film tour last Saturday. My co-host James was there. Very fun for him. He's a big concert goer. I'm sure you'll hear a lot about it. And it's been about 2 months since that album came out, and I can't stop listening to it, especially Wink Wink. Probably my favorite, honestly. Opening for Charlie XCX on that tour is, of course, Underscores, electronic music extraordinaire turned full-blown pop star, who will be playing at All Things Go next weekend. That is where I will be, over in Columbia, Maryland. So excited I could scream. Following those two songs, Music by Underscores is what I'm going to play for you. Just to ease you guys into a more electronic sound, we got that still kind of like guitar-ish.

0: wink, wink, and then music. And then I'm going to play Like Watching a Zombie Turn by Leroy, the alternate name for another electronic music extraordinaire, Jane Remover. One of my faves. They had an album called Status Update Music that came out earlier this summer. And it's really good. Highly recommend. So that's what you're going to be hearing coming up here on U92 The Moose. Here's Wink Wink by Charlie XCX.
1: I used to lick cream of strawberries in the summer. Maybe I'm your dad. Just kidding, I'm only saying that for effect. But my point is, I think people can change. I used to jump on trampolines with no underwear on.

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2: Was basically, maybe, I figured somehow maybe it'd heal this whole thing. Maybe she'll listen to him, kind of understand what I'm thinking, whatever. And, I mean, the whole just...

0: Like Watching a Zombie Turn by Leroy here on U92 The Moose. Can a song really be bad if it has a Goku sample in it? If you're wondering what you just heard, that is from Leroy, aka Jane Remover, aka Venturing, aka whatever other alias they are going by these days. Their album Status Update Music. It is available online. I don't think it's on streaming yet, but you can find it somewhere. It's great. If you're familiar with Plunderphonics, or the genre dedicated to making a song out of taking a bunch of other songs and putting them together, really, really interesting stuff. If you're looking to hear more of that, I would check out the Avalanches. They're probably the pioneers of this. But I consider it all in all very, very good, and I love that song, and I hope you did as well. To keep us in the upbeat, kind of dancey vibe of that last song, kind of with a harder edge, I got Cannibalism by Slater off of her new album, Worst Girl in America, which she has a companion album, slated, get it, to come out sometime later this year called Worst Boy in America, or Worst Man in America, something like that. And I'm looking forward to that. That sounds like it'll be very good. Following that, for our new music pioneer purposes, here's another new artist that I adore, Babe City, who has been interviewed by U92 The Moose before. So if you're interested, go check that out on our website, u92themoose.com, somewhere on our wireless blog or Moose Tracks, which are our podcast segments. But Babe City, band out of New York. Very, very good. They have one album out. It is called I Love You Forever. And this is their new single, Tailspin, which came out very recently. So we're going to take a listen to that together. Following that, we got another Jane Remover track, a.k.a. Venturing, a.k.a. Leroy. This is Drunk Lullaby, which was released a couple months ago as well. And then we got Kinda Love by Dijon, a song off his album Baby, which just turned a year old last month. So a bunch of new music here for the new music pioneer. Let's go ahead and hear Cannibalism by Slater here on U92 Moose.
1: Your feelings are relative. 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

0: Kinda Love by Dijon here on U92 The Moose. That is off his newest album, Baby, from 2025. One thing I've noticed about the 2020s so far is that the 90s are back. 90s are back in a big way. I actually don't remember if Interpol is a 90s artist, but I feel as though they are. And another 90s artist that I love, I guess you could really say 2000s more like, but she started in the 90s, Erykah Badu. Erykah Badu is back with a brand new album, collab album with The Alchemist called Before the World Blows, and it is very good. So I got a song, To the Moon, parentheses, Plan C, parentheses, featuring Steve Lacy, coming up for you. That's off the brand new album. After that, I have Love IU by Role Model, off his new album, Chuck Timely, and I don't remember the subtitle, but it's good, and I like it. And then closing us out on this hour is The One with the Piano by American Football. So lots of very lovely stuff here on U92 The Moose to kick us off into what I always try to make the slower second half. You know, we're getting close to the evening, or I guess we're in the evening, we're getting close to the night. Sun sets a little bit earlier than it used to now that we're almost at fall. Those of you saying it's fall already, we're not there yet. I'm a big fan of the solstice, okay? Give me these last 3 weeks. The heat is going to be blazing. Let me live like it's summer for as long as I possibly can. So that's what we're going to do. We're going to close out the night here with some slower tracks. So let's get into that 7 o'clock hour. But before that, let's hear To the Moon by Erykah Badu here on U92 The Moose.
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1: That was The One with the Piano by American Football off their newest album called American Football. Not to be confused with their previous album, American Football. And their album before that, American Football, and their debut album, American Football. I think you've seen the theme here by now. Welcome to 7 p.m., everyone. This is still the New Music Pioneer. I'm your co-host, Danny King. Unfortunately not joined by co-host James, but he will be back next week. And he's having so much fun at a concert tonight. So everybody wish James a really, really wonderful night. I made a big deal about 5 minutes ago about how I was going to slow the set down, and I'm thinking instead I'm going to play the new War on Drugs song. I love the War on Drugs, and they have a new song. The first one in a very long time, in about 4 years. I think their last song was 2021, something like that. So to continue with our theme of New Music Pioneer, let's go ahead and play some new music. So we got Who's That by the War on Drugs, followed by Girls Girl by Muna. And then let's play another Leroy song off that Status Update Music album, because, as I said before, I can't get enough of it. That is Summer Fling by Leroy. Lots of exciting stuff here on U92 The Moose. Let's go ahead and jump into it. Who's That by the War on Drugs?

Summer Fling by Leroy here on U92 The Moose. Welcome back to the New Music Pioneer, and I got some more new music for you. Next, continuing with our love of Underscores and Charlie XCX, I have another Underscores song. This time it's The Peace, followed by Touching Yourself by the Japanese House off of their album In the End It Always Does from 2023. And then we got something from our U92 rotation that's going to be The Package by TV Star. So all exciting stuff here on U92 The Moose. 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

0: The Package by TV Star here on U92 The Moose. I hope you guys are having a lovely evening, Morgantown, and I certainly am as well. Coming up next, we got Juna by Claro. This one is off her 2024 album Charm, which I really love, and it's sort of become a modern classic in my opinion. And after that, we have Camera by Charlie XCX off her Music Fashion Film, and Cruise by Snail Mail. So lots of great stuff here on U92 The Moose. 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Let's go ahead and get started.
1: There's danger out there. It lurks on highways and quiet neighborhood streets. It's more likely to kill you than a shark and more terrifying than the biggest snake. Distracted driving claims lives every day. Every notification, swipe, social post, video, or selfie while driving risks your life. So while you might think public speaking or the zombie apocalypse is scary, what's really terrifying and even deadly is distracted driving. Eyes forward. 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
2: 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Because we need that. All of us. That indescribable feeling we get when the lights begin to dim and we go somewhere we've never been before. Not just entertained, but somehow reborn. Together. Dazzling sound waves across FM radio. Sound that I can feel. Somehow, heartbreak feels good from 2 to 4 p.m. on Fridays. Our heroes feel like the best part of us. And stories feel perfect and powerful. Because here, they are. U92 The Moose. We make music better.
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1: Cruise by Snail Mill, everybody. We're coming up to the close of this New Music Pioneer, and I've had a lovely time being here with you all today, but not before we have some really fun new tracks off our rotation, starting, of course, with Dashboard by Noah Kahan off his new album, The Great Divide, followed by Coop by The Something Specials, which is, I've heard, a very great song, followed, of course, by White Lightning by Ryan Beatty off his new album, Sweet Fortune. So lots to look forward to here on the New Music Pioneer over on U92 The Moose.

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That was White Lightning by Ryan Beatty off his album Sweet Fortune, which came out sometime this year. I was going to say a couple months ago, but I think that might be a lie. Anyways, we are officially at the end of the New Music Pioneer. I've been your host, Danny King, and I'm usually joined by my lovely co-host, James, but he will be back next week, the very same time, Tuesdays 6 to 8 p.m. here on U92 The Moose. So if you liked what you heard today, you should absolutely tune in next week as well, because we'll be here, so why shouldn't you? Coming up next to close us out, we have Kill What You Eat by Ceros and BBOM by Fontaines D.C. Fontaines D.C., really, really great Irish band. I feel like they're having their moment. They also have a new album coming out. And Friends of the Jersey Shore, not that one. Any New Jerseyites might know See Here Now, lovely festival on the beach of Asbury Park. And Fontaines D.C. will be there this weekend. And I really wish I got tickets. Unfortunately, it's just a bit too far of a drive for me these days. But I hope you all had a lovely day. If you're interested in hearing more of me, of course, check me out next week or next Monday, 9 to 10 a.m., King's Curveball. If you stuck around the whole time, you may have heard my promo play. It's a themed variety playlist show, and the theme next week is Strike a Pose. So if you're curious what that means, be sure to tune in. And if you want to hear more of James, he has a show. Oh, and I forget when it is. Give me a minute. I want to properly shout him out. James has a show from noon to 2 p.m. called Crying in the Club, which you actually also heard a promo for earlier today, and This Week in Music History from 2 to 3, all on Monday. So from noon to 3 p.m., you can hear nonstop James action. And both of those are very, very fun shows. So if you want to hear the two of us separately, that's how you can do it. I have been Danny King here on the New Music Pioneer. This is Kill What You Eat by Ceros here on U92 The Moose. Have a great night, Morgantown. Take care.